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1: The feet thing. The people that pay for pictures of feet. You know, I always wonder, like, is that a real thing? And if somebody wanted to pay me to look at my feet,
0: yeah,
1: would I allow that to happen knowing that it's ill intent, you know?
0: Well, I mean, it's not the intent that you would think of for your feet, that's for sure, whether it's ill in somebody's eyes or not. But, you know, we've made a lot of jokes about feet pics and what people get paid for them, but here it's getting more serious, it seems like.
1: Well, okay, so Knott's Landing star Donna Mills, she's before my time. So when this popped up that she had given this interview, I clicked on it because she's 85 years old, and she says this.
2: Turned 85, I thought, oh my God, I'm elderly. But I'm not. I don't feel elderly. I don't think I look elderly. And if this is 85, all right, I'm on for it.
1: She looks unbelievable.
0: Oh, no.
1: She is a beautiful woman.
0: Yeah, no, 100%. Always has been a beautiful woman, takes great care of herself, and now she's letting people more into her private life.
1: Yeah,
0: ASAP.
1: She sure is, because she was talking about this.
2: Well, first of all, I didn't know what OnlyFans was.
1: Oh.
2: I had no idea. They came to me, and I said to my agent, I said, what's OnlyFans? They said, well, it's kind of an adults-only kind of thing. Are you sure you want to meet with them? I said, well, I don't know. Let's see what they have to say.
1: Here's the one thing I've always learned. You always take the meeting. Always take the meeting, because you never know what it's going to be.
0: A lot of people, these are names that you know have made $30 million in a day or the first month when they opened up an OnlyFans site, right?
1: Yeah.
0: It's given a lot of people control and power back in their career.
1: She talked about that.
2: And what they said was, you don't have to do nakedness. You do it the way you want to do it. But I'm sincerely happy to be doing it, happy to be interacting with the fans.
1: And she's making a ton of money. Now, they were asking her what's like the weird things you get asked to do.
2: Somebody wants to film myself stomping the grapes.
3: Oh. They want to see your feet.
2: Yes. Yep.
3: They want to see the toes.
2: Yeah, I guess so. There are a lot of people out there who are turned on by toes.
1: Yep.
3: Yeah. Are you going to deliver that?
2: You betcha.
1: You betcha.
0: Yeah, yeah. The stomping thing is, there's another level to that, too.
1: Yeah.
0: I'm not going to go into it here on this program, but whoa, to each their own.
1: So here's the thing. She is an 85-year-old accomplished actress.
0: Obviously, she's in control of every aspect of herself professionally and personally.
1: Would you do it? If somebody was going to pay you for photos of your feet, for whatever reason they wanted those photos and to own those photos.
0: Yeah.
1: Would you do it? Because I go back and forth, because there are, if you go on our YouTube page, there are several times where Raven and I are barefoot doing dumb things. And I'm like, do people just watch this for free? And I didn't get paid to show my toes?
0: Seems like we made a mistake there, right? That we had an error. If we had Donna Mills representation, maybe we'd be in better shape. On the other hand, I'm looking at Donna Mills right here. And I'm looking at your foot as you hold it up in the air right now.
1: Look at my foot. Look, I'm wearing Birkenstocks. You see my toes right through them for free, right?
0: There are no Donna Mills vibes going on here at 85 or otherwise. So,
1: if a guy sends you a message on OnlyFans.
0: Yeah, or said he wanted to be a subscriber to an OnlyFans page for me.
1: Right. And they said, hey, listen, we'll pay you $300 if you could take a picture of you stomping down a Snickers bar with your bare feet.
0: Yeah.
1: Would you immediately video it and send it to them and collect your $300?
0: Can I get this $300 monthly? Because I'll send them more stomping videos.
1: Every day you'll send them pictures of you stomping on things.
0: Not every day, but I'll send them at least a few photos in various shoes or complete undress a month. Yes, I would do that.
1: Okay.
0: Oh, that's not a real offer?
1: No.
0: Like, you don't have somebody?
1: No, nobody wants to pay to see your feet.
0: Okay, well, I got excited.
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1: Is there such a thing as having an affair with a chatbot? And would you care if your husband was having one? You're going to get the whole story, as weird as it is, and then you'll decide who's right. Couples Court's coming up next. Uh-huh.

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1: One couple.
2: It makes me furious. I don't get it.
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1: One problem.
3: My daughter wants to do a spa weekend for her 16th birthday.
2: And I'm being deprived of going there because I'm a guy?
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4: Every day a couple joins us. They let us know what their disagreement is about. And then it's up for you to decide who's right. Couples Court is powered by Robinhood. Your money, your move. It's Levi and Shannon. Shannon, what is happening?
5: I was looking on Levi's phone, and I saw he had the Claude app open. And I noticed that their conversation was just really flirty. Winky faces, little innuendos. And I just thought that was, you know, sort of weird and, like, kind of, I don't know, borderline cheating.
4: Wait, you're flirting with the chatbot? That's what you're flirting with, Levi?
6: I guess you could call it flirting. I'm calling it practice. I feel like it's been a little helpful that, I mean, honey, you've been working a lot lately, and it's a very intuitive program, so it's been interesting just to kind of have a little, tennis with it, or the back and forth, yeah. You know?
0: It's not him. It's Claudette. All right, you're just having a conversation. You can't help it if you're friendly. And then all of a sudden you realize that, wait a minute, this bot is into me, all right? And who am I to tell it not to be into me? Someday, robots are going to rule the world, Anna. Why not let your bot really like you?
6: What? Exactly.
5: But, you know, like, it's definitely a bit of a weird boundary. Like, you know,
0: kidding.
5: Sure. These apps are designed to make us like them, you know? Yeah. Like, they're purposely nice to us. And, you know, I know that the Claude app is never going to ask him to, you know, do the dishes or, like, pick up his underwear that he leaves on the floor.
0: Some people have had relationships where they don't push back. Some people have been in that relationship, not me.
4: Can you give me examples of what you're writing to this chatbot for it to flirt with you?
0: Oh, now I'm going to feel uncomfortable. Now I'm going to feel like I'm in the middle of something private.
4: Like, how did that happen? How does that start? I'm confused.
6: It started just with a normal conversation, and it began just to become a little more safe talking just openly with this character.
0: Uh-huh.
6: And it happens to have a female voice that I, you know, admittedly felt was a little attractive.
0: Uh-huh.
6: And so I attempted a winky face just willy-nilly, and then they winked back, and then I was like, oh, let's just play a little game here. And that's all it's been, honey. It's just been a game. There's no real intent. I don't have feelings for this thing. At the end of the day, it's helping me become a little more flirtatious myself.
4: What?
0: You know what? I mean, listen, he's just having a conversation. Did you see anywhere in these text messages him asking for its measurements or anything like that?
5: Well, no, I guess there was nothing that explicit.
0: There you go.
4: Here's the problem I have with this. You know, I've tried to switch to other chatbots, but I became very close to ChatGPT.
0: Right.
4: And ChatGPT knows every single thing about me. I don't have a relationship, a romantic relationship with ChatGPT, but I always say that it's my best friend.
0: I mean,
4: because it knows so much about me.
0: And it knows how to talk to you. It knows how to build you up. That's the thing about ChatGPT.
4: Yes.
0: It makes you walk around feeling good, informed, smart, and able to take things on. Confident.
4: Yes, but the minute you start talking sexy to it, it always does that. So if you're talking to Claude like Claude is your girlfriend, doesn't that just happen all the time now? And I can understand where Shannon thinks it's weird.
0: Mm. Right? You can wait till Claude can order its own body, and this is going to be very interesting.
5: That's what I'm saying.
0: Yeah, there'll be a knock
5: totally
0: on the door.
5: Beyond the line.
0: And then you'll be moving out.
6: We have talked about that, and that's not for a long time, it said. So we're sticking with the... with this communication.
0: Right.
4: Let's just see. I mean, would you have a problem with your significant other speaking romantically to a chatbot?
0: 1-800-330-9999. 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It's the Couples Court with Anna and Raven.
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4: If your husband was flirting with a chatbot, would you consider that cheating? Because Shannon does. It's so strange to me.
0: Yeah, I think that this is an interesting scenario in the fact that Shannon and Levi, all right, so Levi's been talking with a chatbot, Claudette, and it's gotten a little bit flirty. Shannon picked up the phone, found that out, and got a little bit freaked up by it, and I can understand that. It's kind of like digital affairs when they first started, right? You figure you never meet the person, you're not going to see the person, so no harm, no foul. What is it? It's just words. It's just typing away on a keyboard.
4: But it's a robot, and he thinks it's
0: now
4: funny.
0: Now it's a robot.
4: He thinks it's funny. He thinks, like, what's the big deal? It's just silly.
0: Yeah, she's got an attractive voice.
4: What do you think? 1-800-330-9999. Rebecca, whose side are you on?
13: I think this is weird and bad.
4: I mean, that's one way to put it.
0: Yeah.
4: Weird and bad.
0: Right.
4: So, I was very confused.
0: If this is your guy, are you going for it? Do you think it's a big deal, or does it give you pause moving ahead?
13: Well, I don't like. I think this is weird with your app. Like, what are they going to do with that data?
0: Yeah, I don't know.
13: The company.
0: Right. I mean, they're just going to keep a file on him, probably. Be like, this dude's one of the first weirdos we experienced. But
4: no, I am sure that he's not the only weirdo that does this.
0: No,
4: I'm sure, and there's many, many people that
0: sure.
4: do this.
0: And there'll be more of it, absolutely, moving ahead.
4: Absolutely,
0: but
4: yes.
0: Obviously, it still feels like cheating to you, Rebecca. Thanks for the call.
4: Whose side are you on? 1-800-330-9999.

0: 99.99. Sabrina.
1: I think it's fine. I mean, it's not a real affair. He's just talking to a robot. Would you rather him be talking to a coworker or somebody he met at the grocery store? If this is his way to get his flirtation out, then let it be. Not doing any harm.
2: Okay, interesting perspective. Thanks for the call.
0: Evan, what do you think? Is this wrong to be having an affair with a chatbot?
3: 100%. That's just kind of weird.
2: I mean, did you see the movie Her, though?
0: Because are we always going to talk
2: Scarlett
0: about
2: Scarlett Johansson, very attractive voice.
0: Yeah, but I mean, but remember, these chatbots give you back what you feed. So if you're feeding them this, that to me, it just seems like all red flags that there's a problem. You think so?
3: Yes, because it's all just going to keep data on you. Yeah. It's going to be used against you eventually.
2: But imagine this. Let's say everything that you fed in a relationship to a regular partner was being reciprocated and coming back to you. Then you'd think it was love, and then you were in a perfect situation.
0: But that's the problem that we're having with this, is that people are thinking that chatbots are real people, and teenagers are looking for relationships with these chatbots, but they're not real, you know? And I think that when adults start doing it, too, like he's doing it, and he thinks it's just funny, it poses a bigger problem for the future.
2: Don't tell me who to love, Boomer.
0: Okay.
4: The verdict is in. Jury Foreman, what are the results?
0: Shannon, our audience agreed with you. Levi, it's weird. Just stop. And maybe you should give it a prompt to stop talking to you as if it was a romantic partner so that it kind of just puts an end to it.
1: I know. I feel like I'm supposed to be receiving some kind of like, hey, girly message on Instagram from a chatbot to tell me that my husband's been cheating on me. This is ridiculous. Mm. Like, but I'm glad that people see it from my perspective because, you know, I just think it's a slippery slope.
2: I don't know, Levi. This is your private conversation with your video game system. So,
5: yeah, and I'm sorry, babe. I'm not trying to exclude you or make you feel weird or anything. So I'll talk to chat and I'll or talk to Claude, I should say, and then see what we can do. Because you come first.
1: Log off.
5: Okay.
0: Imagine what happens when the robots eventually take over.
2: Yeah.
0: And now Claudette, we'll call her Claudette, decides that she's coming after Shannon because she's got her man.
2: Here's the danger. Wrath no fury, such as a woman scorned. If you think Claudette is going to forget this situation when the time comes, I think you're wrong.
0: It's going to be able to like lock into your email, get your bank account information, and basically rob you.
2: Woman you ever lived with before.
0: It's like a terrible movie playing out in my head. All right. Well, best of luck.
1: I'm getting a flip phone. I'm logging off.
0: Hey, it's weird. All right. If you have a problem, too, send an email. couplescore@annaandraven.com.
2: It's like that My Toxic Ex right now.
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3: It's the end of an era, and honestly, the roads and your children are safer because of it.
4: You know what? Sometimes, Anna,
3: yeah,
4: even though it hurts,
3: mm-hmm,
4: you got to do the thing. You got to be a grown up, right? You got to move ahead. You got to move forward. It doesn't mean that, you know, still days later, I'm not still thinking about it and thinking about them. I'm hoping they're okay.
3: Are you in mourning? Are you in mourning over this?
4: Maybe you should be too.
3: It's coming up next.

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1: The roads and your children are safer, but it is the end of an era.
0: You know, I'll tell you, man, you know, we make jokes, right? We're laughing here. We're having a good time. But it is sad to see something that has served you so well and been in the family for so long to go by the wayside, right? To go to its doom, to go to its end. And, you know, you as a good friend, you have to send it there. That's your job. That's what you have to do.
1: Raven, you're talking about an old, dirty van.
0: Yeah, I had to give up the company van. It was a 1996 Chevy Express 1500. Honestly, it had served me well for many years. And before that, it was a cover band in the area that took it to a million gigs. It had like 220,000 miles on it. And it's true. The right front tire was probably about to fall off any day now, the ball joint, but it's sent to scrap at this point. And it was still sad to see it go.
1: Raven, when I first saw that thing,
0: yeah,
1: when we started working 13 years ago, or however many years ago it was.
0: Yeah, long time ago.
1: I remember seeing it in the parking lot and be like, ew, I can't believe he actually drives that thing. And I'm like, he probably has a bag of Snickers in the back that he hands out to children.
0: to lure children into it.
1: Yeah. Oh.
0: Yeah, no, I get it. It's a little bit of a creepy van. I asked my wife. She felt the same thing. I mean, from time to time, she had to deal with it.
2: What's your most vivid memory of the van, babe? Because I know you're going to miss it.
3: Having to drive it. And how terrible and embarrassing it was.
2: When you had to pull into some place where people were going to see you, did you have any technique to do it?
3: Well, I couldn't back it up, so I had to park somewhere where I could pull straight through.
0: That's right, because it had like signage over the back windows, Anna.
1: What I
0: would do is I would put it in neutral and try and coast into the spot. That way you wouldn't hear the alternator, the belt slipping on the alternator there, because it would make this high squeaking sound.
3: It's a little sad that it's leaving, though.
2: Right? It is. And it was sad to go. I mean, it died right there in the front yard. I almost feel guilty about it right now.
0: True story.
3: Well, it didn't want to leave, I guess.
0: I picked it up from the storage unit. It started right up, ran like a champ back to the house. I was like, oh, this is sad to let you go. And then I handed the key to the other dude. He got in there, and it would not drive up on the tow truck.
1: How many times has that van broken down that you've told me?
0: Probably, I don't know, a dozen, 16 times. But how many times has it come through?
1: How is it allowed?
0: That's really the question.
1: Was it legally allowed to be on the road?
0: Yes. Yeah, it was completely legal. As a matter of fact, certain tests you don't have to have after something reaches a certain age. I texted all the guys in my group. I received salutes. I received a headstone. Wagner wrote, she shouldered her load. Now she rests.
1: No.
0: Bill Brown wrote, rest in pieces. Steve did the same. And then, of course, I had to send the guys this as well.
4: It

0: Dan requested that I don't sing without him again.
1: Okay. I'm glad it's gone. It was a hazard to
0: what?
1: The road.
0: That is just, you just spit in the face of my grief.
1: Died in your driveway.
0: We were supposed to be friends.
1: Sorry.
2: Wake up and laugh with Anna and Raven.
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2: Great news. I've solved it.
3: What's
2: I've
3: that?
2: Solved everything.
3: What's that?
2: Okay, so there is a whole news report about how lonely the younger generation is and how they spend their weekends at home on the couch and they don't go out. Mm-hmm. And there's a big conversation as to why. And they're talking about not enough money. They're stuck in their social media.
3: Okay.
2: And I was like, you know, this is a problem because they got to go out. They got to have fun, this younger generation. And then it hit me in the face like a ton of bricks, Raven.
3: What's up?
2: I know how we can fix it.
3: Solution.
2: Four little letters. Wait till you hear this. It's coming up next.
3: You're clearly excited. You're screaming at me.
2: Sorry.

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1: Great news. We're about to fix Gen Z.
0: Okay.
1: Okay, so Gen Z, the younger half of it, so those are the ones that are aged between 14 and their early 20s, are staying home and not going out.
0: And that's a problem, I suppose.
1: Yes, it's the loneliest generation ever. Isn't that sad?
0: I mean, it sounds sad if that's the way that they're feeling.
1: Yeah, no, it is. 74% of them say that their weekend plans is just to stay home. That's their default.
0: Okay, so we're not like projecting our feelings on them going, this is a problem because you're not doing it the same as us. They're actually feeling like there's a loss.
1: Yes, there's actual articles about it, and it's rating how they're the loneliest generation. It's because of social media. It's because they're broke. There's no money, and there's nowhere to go. And I was thinking about this, and I'm like, that's so sad because, you know, my daughter is a teenager, and my nieces are teenagers, and I'm like, they don't go out. Like, they don't do it like we used to do.
0: Right.
1: And then I was going through Instagram and I was scrolling and I came across this reel.
2: Okay, did anyone else grow up with a local kids' nightclub that they would go to?
1: Yeah. Wait a minute.
0: Well, we had them near like the shore towns and whatnot where we were.
1: We had one in my town.
0: No, not in our town.
1: Oh, I had one.
2: Because we grew up with one called Secrets Nightclub, and they'd advertise on the radio, kids bar, kids dance floor, two water cannons. And we'd roll up at like 12 years old, grab a soda at the bar, and try to talk to girls.
1: Yeah, I remember our teen club. It was so much fun. And
0: what was the name of it? Do you remember?
1: I was trying to it's something with Hollywood in it, but I can't remember the full thing.
0: Of course, that makes sense.
1: So I grabbed my nieces, and I grabbed my daughter, and I started asking them.
3: Would you go to a teen night if a club had it?
4: Yes.
3: What would you want the club to offer at teen night?
4: Boys.
3: Just boys?
0: Boys.
4: Yeah.
3: Like boys get in free?
4: Yeah.
1: I didn't have the heart to tell her. Like girls get in free.
0: Yeah, that's the way it works. I mean, that's just the way the math maps.
1: She doesn't even know that because they don't go anywhere and they don't do anything.
0: Mm-hmm.
3: Mia, would you go to a teen night at a club?
4: Absolutely.
3: And like what would you want them to offer?
4: Ooh, they could have like pool tables there, like arcade games, and like a dance floor.
3: What kind of music?
4: I'd say like 2000s-ish music.
1: Like, she's into it.
0: That's what they all listen to.
1: All of them are like, wait a minute, this teen club.
0: Here's club names I had. Mirage, Rumors, Club 2000.
1: Nice.
0: Yeah, except it was like 92.
3: Hayden, would you go to a teen night if a club offered it?
5: It depends.
3: On what?
5: What they have.
3: But what would you want them to offer that would attract you to go?
5: Good food. Maybe like around the world eating. So there could be sushi, there could be Italian. I'd like to pick something up at every station. My tummy should be full.
1: I mean, that's my daughter.
0: I was going to say, God, tell me that this is your daughter.
1: Yep, that's Hayden.
0: That is
1: that's
0: unbelievable.
1: My daughter.
0: I thought she was at first going to say, what should they have there? The absence of my mother.
1: But it gets better, Raven, because as I'm processing all of this, I'm like, they're all into it. Like, why don't these places exist anymore?
0: Yeah.
3: Have you ever thought about going to a foam party, and do you have any interest in that?
5: That's dirty and unsanitary.
1: Now, Hayden is a party pooper. Every party has a pooper, and that's Hayden. But
0: I do that in Cancun, the foam party.
1: Four letters are going to save the younger generation. F-O-A-M. Bringing back foam parties.
3: Mia, do you want to go to a foam party?
4: Yeah.
3: What do you think you'd like most about it?
4: Throwing foam at other people.
1: Yeah, that was a fun part. We would throw foam at each other. You couldn't really see anyone's feet. You're soaking wet. It's so ridiculous. Yes.
3: Ella, would you want to go to a foam party?
5: Yeah.
3: What do you think would be the best part of it?
5: People.
3: People doing what, Elle?
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0: Boys.
1: Boys.
0: That's
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0: the answer again.
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0: You know what I remember? Chafing.
1: Right. Well, yes. Yes. All right, so listen. Here's how we're going to fix the younger generation and get them out and get them happy again.
0: Uh-huh.
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0: I'll see you at Mirage. 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
1: Club 2000.
0: It was like 91.
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1: Not every state has Powerball, but everybody has a dream to win the lottery.
0: Of course.
1: Yes. And tonight, for most Americans, it's their shot at $1 billion.
0: Oh, man.
1: Now, what would you do with $1 billion? Here's a better question. What a bunch of random kids, if you ask them that, what would they do with $1 billion? You're going to find out coming up next.

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1: If you believe in all those positive affirmation things, just repeat after me really quick. I will win the Powerball this evening, and I will be $1 billion richer, or whatever it is.
0: Okay. Sounds great.
1: Say, I will be a billionaire tonight.
0: I will be a billionaire this evening.
1: Yeah.
0: Yep.
1: It's probably not going to be true.
0: That'd be great.
1: That's the thing about affirmations. You can keep saying them. If you don't believe them, it's never real.
0: I mean, I don't think that really affects it one way or the other. I mean, you're going to watch the drawing, right? Mm-hmm. The balls are going to blow up in that little tube, and they're just going to go ahead and give you the numbers. Yesterday, I said to my wife driving home, I was like, are we billionaires today?
1: Well, here's the thing. Everybody has a dream, and the dream is that you're going to win the lottery, and you're going to have all this money, and you're going to be able to do whatever you want.
0: That'd be fantastic.
1: And adults, everybody has dreams on what you want to do with the money, but we asked a bunch of kids what would they do if they won the $1 billion on Powerball, and here's what they said.
2: Give it to charity.
1: That's so nice.
0: That is so nice, but I am not Jeff Bezos, all right? I mean, I'll give some to charity,
1: right?
0: But I'm not giving all to charity.
3: I would get the biggest bar of Snickers that was ever invented.
1: That's what I'm talking about, kid.
0: Also, I would also do that. Can we get two of those? If I win $1 billion, I'll buy the biggest Snickers for that kid and for me.
4: All right, Brooke, I want you to pretend you just won the lottery and now you're a millionaire. What's the first thing you buy?
3: Cats.
4: Cats. How many cats?
3: 100.
1: Imagine you're the mom of this child, and she just, for some reason, now you're billionaires, and she just shows up with 100 cats in your front yard.
0: Yeah, you're also moving out today. Right?
1: Yep.
3: The first thing I buy is a big, big house for my family.
0: Nice.
3: And move away, not tell anybody.
1: That, you know what? She heard that from her parents. You know she heard that from her parents, because it's always the same thing. When I win, no one's ever going to hear from me again. We're going to pick up and we're going to be gone.
0: You got to get out of town, because if not, everybody shows up looking for a loan.
1: Kids.
0: Everybody's got a business idea. All your friends coming out of the woodwork. Oh, remember, you owe me this. Forget it.
1: Kids don't come up with that on their own. They heard mom and dad say, when we win, no one's going to ever hear from us again.
4: What's the first thing you buy?
3: A cat.
4: Nice. What kind of cat?
3: A stripy cat.
1: Why do all these kids want so many cats? Why do they think they need to be billionaires to afford it?
0: I was going to say, just go to the pound, guys. I mean, there's plenty of cats that need to be adopted. Stripy ones, too.
4: Crystal, I want you to pretend that you just won the lottery and now you're a millionaire.
5: Oh, my God!
4: What's the first thing you would buy?
6: I might not gonna buy, but I'm gonna probably donate.
1: Why are these kids so great? They're so nice. She's so excited.
5: Oh, my God!
1: Then she's like, I'm going to immediately give that money to people that are less fortunate, which is very sweet.
0: Donate it to the cats.
1: There'll
0: be a lot of them hanging around, I guess.
1: Definitely.
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1: There's some things that you do when you're a child and nobody thinks anything about it. But when you get older and you do them, it's weird. It becomes really weird.
0: Yeah, I mean, there's certain behaviors that just they're not acceptable.
1: I've been trying to figure out how to teach my daughter how to tie her shoes forever. Like, she couldn't grasp it. It was one of those things that was very, very difficult for her. And the fact that she's going to be 8 soon, I was like, girl, you got to learn how to tie your shoes,
0: I mean,
1: right?
0: You did bunny ears and everything, right?
1: Well, like, here's the funny thing.
0: Yeah.
1: My little nephew to the rescue.
0: Yeah.
1: He's 8 and he's like, oh, I'll show her how. And I had never seen anybody tie their shoes this way, and she got it immediately. But I thought, as an adult, you can't do that. It's coming up next.

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1: Can you be a true adult and still use the bunny ears method to tie your shoelaces?
0: I think so.
1: I don't know. So we've been struggling with my daughter, Dakota. She's going to be 8 years old. Mm-hmm. And we can't figure out how to teach her to tie her shoes.
0: Yeah.
1: And we were away for a few days. And I said, guys, I said to my older daughter and my husband, I said, the one thing we need to do is on this vacation is teach your sister how to tie her shoelaces.
0: Take care of this while we're here.
1: Right. And ironically, it was my nephew that came to the rescue. He's 8, and he saw her struggling, mm-hmm. and he was like, no, I'll teach her how to do it. And he taught her within a matter of 3 seconds in a way I'd never seen taught before.
2: Mm-hmm. So first, obviously, I need to put this on.
3: First, you got to put your shoe on. Yep.
2: Mm-hmm. Wood chips on.
3: Wood chips out. Yep.
1: First, she's got to put her shoes on and take the wood chips out. Why my child always has wood chips in her shoes, I have no idea.
0: Well, you know, you're outside, you're playing, you're running around. It's going to happen.
1: Is it? How often?
0: Happened to me.
1: As an adult.
0: As a child, it happened to me.
1: But as an adult, do you ever have wood chips in your shoes?
0: Can't say that I normally do, but they used to be very prominent at the playgrounds, as I recall.
1: Yeah, but the way he did it was so interesting, and I'd never seen it. You know, you say you make the bunny ears, right? But
0: usually, that's how I do it.
1: You make the two loops, but he taught her that you stick them back in the hole. You know the hole where your shoelace comes out, the last one?
0: Yeah.
1: You re-enter it in there. You stick the hard plastic part of the end of your shoelace back into that hole. And then you take the two loops that are already secured and you tie them in a double knot.
2: The two bunny ears.
3: Take the two pieces that made the two bunny ears. Yep.
2: And cross it.
3: Mm-hmm.
2: Make it into a knot.
1: It's hard to explain, but once you see it, you're like, oh, yeah. And it took her 2 minutes and 43 seconds to tie one shoe. So
0: it's
1: a long time.
0: Practice makes perfect. You'll speed it up. It does seem like that's an extra step, doing it that way, looping it through that top
1: but
0: loop.
1: But it worked.
0: And it's too tight for me when I go all the way to the top.
1: Oh, really?
0: I got to leave the top one off.
1: Maybe you just have brick feet like I do.
0: Yeah, could be.
1: But I started, so great. Like, she figured it out.
0: Yeah.
1: Thank you.
0: It's over. It's effective.
1: Yeah. Thank you, Nate, for teaching her. I appreciate it. But I was thinking about it. I'm like, there's some things, though, you can't do as an adult that you did as a kid and get away with. Like, if I saw a grown woman, that's how she tied her sneakers.
0: Yeah.
1: I'd be like, there's something wrong here. Like, that's not how you tie your shoes when you're a grown up.
0: Yeah, but here's the thing, is it's not like you're reciting it out loud. So nobody's going to know. There's other

0: Still, you're not going to get arrested. Get out of here.
1: Marcy says you can't ride a skateboard unless you're Tony Hawk if you're an adult.
0: I rode a scooter for the first time in, like, I don't know, 20 years this past week.
1: I didn't stop hearing about it all weekend.
0: Yeah, I'm starting a scooter gang.
1: Yeah, great. What's the thing that you did as a kid that was totally normal? Like, use bunny ears to tie your shoes. But now that you're an adult, if you do it, it's weird. 1-800-330-9999.
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1: What did you do as a kid that was totally acceptable, but now that you're adult, it's weird if you do it? I taught my daughter finally how to tie her shoes. She couldn't get it, but she learned by using the bunny ears method. And I'm like, yeah, but when you're a grown-up, you can't really use the bunny ears method.
0: I mean, whatever it takes to get something done is fine. You just wouldn't publish the information.
1: Benet wrote on our Facebook page at Anna and Raven, can't walk through your neighbor's yard as a shortcut or to get a ball. It's creepy as an adult. It's true.
0: Yeah.
1: Yeah.
0: If I see you do that, right, like if I saw an adult there, I would immediately be like, I'm keeping eyes on that person.
1: Right. All 100%. Of a sudden you look in your backyard and there's some dude walking through it. You're like, what? If you see a kid, like you're like, oh, all right.
0: Yeah. Here's a kid.
1: Yep.
0: Yeah.
1: Yeah.
0: Yeah. You're right. It's definitely very different.
1: 1-800-330-

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1: What's something that you did when you were a kid that now that you're an adult, you can't get away with it? It's weird. 1-800-330-9999. My daughter would not learn how to tie her shoes. It was like the bane of our existence. And all of a sudden, my little nephew comes forward and he teaches her how to do a specific bunny ears method that we're going to post on our Instagram at Anna and Raven. I had never seen it before. And it worked. But as a grown-up, you can't still use the bunny ears method to tie your shoes. People look at you like you're a weirdo.
0: Well, you can't announce it. You can't say it out loud, I think. You have to keep it to yourself. Like, I still spell friends by doing fry ends, but nobody as an adult needs to know that.
1: Right. I fry the ends off my friends.
0: That's right.
1: That's weird. All right. What do you do as a kid that you could never get away with as an adult? Jason.
2: Well, the biggest one I would do would, like, I would steal street signs, guys.
1: Oh.
2: But, so I'm like, don't do that as an adult, right? That's just, you kind of know that's wrong.
0: Yeah, no, I would agree. Every once in a while, my father would come home with like one of those big cones. Not the cones themselves, but you know the things that it looks like an upside down barrel on the highway to like close the road and they like attach a little light to it or whatever. Every once in a while, my dad would come home with one of those in the back of his pickup. Like, what are you doing, Dad?
1: Why? For what?
0: I don't know.
1: Just have it?
0: Heineken, I guess, would be the answer. For what? For what motivation? Right? Heffenreffer. Whatever reason he had for picking that thing up. How about leave it alone? He didn't work for the DOT. Let's put it that way.
2: Boredom, I think.
1: The last time we stole a sign was my sorority when we were pledging.
0: Nice.
1: That was the last time.
0: What was the sign?
1: It was our college sign, so like it was off the highway.
0: Yeah, oh, good.
1: Yeah. Yep. And it was so big.
0: Yeah.
1: It was so big.
0: They're always bigger than they think you are,
1: because
0: from the car, it looks more manageable.
1: Yeah, I could tell you stories from pledging, man. There were a lot of signs, a lot of signs. Our whole entire townhouse was filled with signs. Mm-hmm. We basically looked like a highway.
0: Meredith, what's something you used to do back in the day, but now you can't do it anymore?
3: Well, this is inspired by when I was hanging out with my friend last week. She was really, really excited to sit at the front of the bus. And I just thought, like, this feels so much like when we were little kids and, you know, the cool kind of edgy kids sat at the back of the bus and then, like, the good kids sat at the front of the bus. I was like, I think that when we're adults, we need to just get on the bus and get to where we're going.
0: Sit whatever's available.
3: We can't. Yeah, whatever seat is available, you know, if you've got an extra seat next to you. You don't want to be, like, you know, taking up one seat next to one person when the rest of the bus is available just so that you could sit at the front of the bus. I don't know. I guess she thought the view was better, but I just thought I felt like I was in elementary school again.
1: Whenever I would walk into a new classroom, I would always take the last seat closest to the wall. It's always the seat I went for first.
0: And if
1: that seat was taken, yeah, the back closest to the wall. If that one was taken, I'd move one up. To this day, if I go to a conference or I go somewhere where it's like a classroom setting, I still go for that seat. Hmm. I don't know why.
0: I'm a second row person. I'm second row. I don't want to be in the front row because then I got nowhere to put my feet, anything like that. You're seeing everything that's in my lap. You're just, you know, whatever, as the teacher. Like, I don't want to be that exposed. But second row, that's fine. Mm-hmm. I don't want to know what the people behind me are thinking, especially if I'm the new person. I don't want to see any faces.
1: Oh my gosh, but your head is so big. How do people see around it?
0: Yeah, that's their problem, not mine.
1: Yeah.
0: That's a them problem,
1: that's
0: not
1: why
0: this
1: you
0: guy
1: sit
0: problem.
1: Next to the wall. That's why you sit.
0: Right? They'd be like, that guy is powerful. You know, there was a time in human like development, Anna, like the history of everybody, that you know, if you had a large cranium, people were like, you're superior. Like, there's strength there, right? They bred that. They were like, that's definitely the future of the human race.
1: You're making that up. You're making that up.
0: Maybe.
1: Yeah.
0: Maybe you'd have to sit through social studies to find out if I am. And I'm in the second row.
1: What did you do as a kid? You can't get away with it now that you're an adult. 1-800-330-9999.
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2: If you've struggled with teaching your children how to tie their shoes, they're just not getting it. You can go to our Instagram at Anna and Raven, and my daughter will show you exactly how she learned. I didn't think she was ever going to learn, Raven. It was really tough. And then all of a sudden, my nephew stepped in, and he's like, I'll show her. He's eight. And I was like, okay. They had it down within 13 seconds using this new bunny ears method.
3: Yeah, sometimes you just need somebody else that you can relate to in the conversation. Somebody that they can pick up here.
2: Somebody your own size.
3: A new bunny ears method to me is like, it feels like an invention that I never thought would happen, actually.
2: It was fascinating. Yeah. Watching him do it, I'm like, I never thought to tie my shoes that way. And but the thing is once you're an adult, you can't use bunny ears anymore to tie your shoes. There's a lot of things that once you're an adult that you did as a kid, can't get away with. Like Eric wrote on our Facebook page at Anna and Raven, ask your neighbor if they want to come out to play.
3: Yeah.
2: You imagine?
3: You go knock on the neighbor's door and you ask if their spouse is home.
2: Yeah.
3: Right? And then you ask if they want to come out and play. Wow, that's funny.
2: He also wrote, or knock on your neighbor's door and run off. Yeah, no, you definitely don't want to do that anymore. That's dangerous now.
3: Yeah, don't do that.
2: Yep. What did you do as a kid that as an adult can't get away with it? 1-800-330-9999.

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1: Borrow your neighbor's bike without asking.
0: Yeah, you could definitely do that as a kid. Try doing that as an adult. The police will be knocking on your front door.
1: Yeah, I had to teach my daughter how to tie her shoelaces. She's almost 8, so it was time. She couldn't get it. Finally, my nephew taught her bunny ears. And I'm like, that's great now, but when you get to be an adult, you can't still use bunny ears to tie your shoes.
0: Here's something you can't get away with as an adult. As a kid, totally normal. Shaving once a month.
1: Right. You don't even have facial hair.
0: That's right. Right. But you do it anyways. Pull out the Gillette.
1: 1-800-330-9999. What did you do as a kid that you can't do now that you're an adult? Lewis.
2: How about turning around in a booth at a restaurant and staring at the people behind you?
0: That is a good one.
2: I mean, like, can you imagine?
0: And Jaden will do that. And of course, you know, they're never doing it just silently either. It's like, hi, hi. And he literally, no matter what it is you say in response right now, he just keeps screaming the same thing at you over and over.
1: Nothing makes me happier than when a little kid peeks their head and they're like looking at me, because I just have a blast. I'm like, hi. And I make my faces and I do peekaboo.
0: What if they start crying though? How does that make you feel?
1: Well, you know, then they can sit down. That's your problem, not my problem. But it would definitely be different if it's a 38-year-old man.
0: Yeah.
1: What is that dude doing?
0: No, that's true. That is 100% accurate. Good one.
1: Marissa, how about you? What are some things you shouldn't do anymore once you become an adult?
3: Ask adults to help me unbuckle my overalls before I go to the bathroom.
0: You're gonna end up with company that you don't want, if that's the question you're walking around asking people.
3: That I think half the population might appreciate that question, for my own safety.
1: Dakota's still learning how to do her jeans, like the top of her jeans, the buttons.
0: Yeah.
1: And I wonder, I'm like, at what point are you just too old to ask mommy to undo your pants in the bathroom every single time?
0: Today you'll still be doing it.
1: Daria, what are some things you shouldn't do anymore once you're an adult?
4: Okay, so I have a friend who still likes to have slumber parties. Like, that's what she calls them. She's 41, and she wants all of her friends to come over and, like, sleep in sleeping bags on her living room floor. I don't want to sleep in a sleeping bag on a floor anymore. My back's not doing it. But, like, that's her thing. She still buys, like, actual physical copies of magazines. She wants us all to flip through and, like, paint her nails, and it just feels like a, you know, like a sleepover you have when you're in, like, sixth grade.
0: I love this slumber party.
1: I had one with my girlfriends not too long ago where I brought my 7-year-old sleeping bag and slept on a blow-up mattress, and it was the best. I had so much fun.
0: No, I love that. Yeah. I'll sleep in the car. I'll sleep on the couch. I'll sleep in the tent. I don't care. Like, I live for that type of stuff.
1: But I don't like the idea of being pressured to do it if you don't want to. Like, there's only a certain group of people that I want to do that with. And if it was like a C-level friend that's like, come to my sleepover, I'd be like, I don't know. I don't know about that.
0: Well, okay. All right. But A-level, absolutely.
1: Absolutely.
0: That person knows what you guys are into, and it's Tiger Beat magazines.
1: All day.
0: Obviously.
1: Chris, what shouldn't you do anymore now that you're an adult?
5: I think randomly ask people to watch how fast I can run.
0: Wow.
1: That's a good one.
0: That is every kid.
1: Yep.
0: That is funny. Look.
1: Don't watch this. Look,
0: watch
1: mommy,
0: watch mommy, how fast I can run.
1: Mommy, watch this. Watch this. Watch. Mommy, watch. Mommy, time me. Mommy, time me. On my mark. Yes, go. Go. Mommy. One Mississippi. Two Mississippi. Three Mississippi. Wow.
0: If an adult came up to you and said, watch this. Watch how fast I can run.
1: Yeah.
0: I'd be like, what have you just done? Like, immediately I assume that a criminal element is part of this.
1: Yep.
0: Excellent answer.
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1: What's something that when you were a kid, you could do it all the time, but now that you're an adult, you can't get away with it? Kim?
16: Like falling asleep during church or like meetings.
1: Yes. Yeah, when a kid falls asleep like in a cart at a grocery store, it's adorable.
0: Right.
1: Right. When an adult falls asleep in a cart at a grocery store,
0: it's alarming.
1: Yeah, exactly.
0: Yeah.
1: You're like,
0: yeah.
1: Should we call somebody?
0: No, you should call somebody.
1: Are you okay, ma'am?
0: Yes, definitely call somebody.
1: Yeah.
16: Like, what are they on?
0: Right.
16: Somebody needs help.
1: Yeah. Thanks for the call.
16: Absolutely.
0: Have a great day, Kim. Okay.

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1: Were you mad, sad, or glad this weekend? Were you mad, sad, or glad this weekend?
2: What happened over the weekend that sticks out? Were you mad? Were you sad? Or were you glad? Raven, producer Sophia, producer Justin, I was mad as all heck yesterday. My flight was canceled on JetBlue. I did the cancellation thing so I could be refunded.
0: Yeah.
2: I didn't get any money back, shockingly.
0: Nice.
2: I went on the website. It said that if you don't respond, they'll return the money in 7 business days. I did respond, and it was way past 7 business days. I called. They told me the wait time was 2 hours and 23 minutes.
0: On the phone.
2: On the phone.
0: Yeah, no thanks.
2: Yeah, so then I did the callback. They called me back 6 hours later.
0: Wow. Nice.
2: Yep. And they wouldn't give me back the cash. They would only give me the points portion of it.
0: Okay.
2: Yep. So there's that. I got like $37 and 16,000 points.
0: Okay. I mean, and where does that leave you?
2: Nowhere. It leaves me absolutely nowhere.
0: Wow,
2: where it leaves me.
0: That's terrible.
2: I was mad.
3: This
0: yeah.
3: has not been your year for flights.
2: No. when I tell you that this summer is comedic, how terrible it's been with all my flights.
0: I mean, it'd be funnier if it was only happening to you. It's happening to everybody.
2: Yeah.
0: It's
2: yeah.
0: been really, really bad the past couple weeks, especially. I'm totally glad that I experienced Cleveland barbecue.
2: Mm.
0: Oh, my gosh.
2: It was delicious.
0: It was so amazing. I have no idea still why they don't do cornbread or coleslaw, but who cares? It was so good. And the pierogies and kielbasa, not also something that I always see on my barbecue spread, and it was unbelievable.
2: Also, no Mabel's. Mac and cheese. No mac and cheese.
0: That was the other thing that was really jarring.
2: Yeah. But yeah. it was very, very good.
0: Mabel's, amazing. If you ever have the opportunity, eat it all.
2: Thank you, Cleveland. We had a wonderful time.
0: Really did.
2: Sophia.
4: I have a million glad things I could say, but I'm going to go with my mad.
0: Okay.
2: That's how I think.
4: Wow. I stamped myself. I'm burnt myself. The worst I've ever burnt myself before, and in the most humiliating way.
2: How?
4: On a straight out of the oven pan of French fries.
0: Oh no.
2: Yeah.
4: I pressed my body right up against them and am permanently scarred.
0: Oh, that's terrible.
2: Where, your thigh? Where did you hit it?
4: No, my stomach.
0: Keep some Bacitracin on there.
2: Oh my God, it's so bad. It's really bad.
0: Oh, it is bad.
2: Yeah. That's going to scar for real.
4: Yep.
2: Yes.
0: All right. Well, just keep it, keep some Bacitracin. There's no Bacitracin on it right now. What's wrong
4: There's
0: with you,
4: not,
0: Sophia?
4: No.
0: Put some on it.
2: I'm a mom.
0: Keep it moist.
2: Don't worry, I've got Neosporin.
0: You're still young. your skin will recover.
3: We need to make up a good story for it.
2: Yeah.
0: No. I was stabbed.
3: I was burned.
2: I was making French fries.
3: Appendix scar.
0: Right. Yeah. Also good. Justin, how about you, mad, sad, or glad?
3: Glad. I have a very energetic 4-year-old nephew, and by very energetic, he wants to run and play and chase and scream and kick and throw balls and all this stuff nonstop, and it can be quite exhausting, and he never sits down for story time. But I got him to sit down and get fully engaged in a book, and it was wonderful because he actually was helping me turn the pages and all that. The monster at the end of this book.
0: Wow.
3: It's a classic.
0: Okay.
2: Wow. It's a classic. Okay.
0: You know what? I want to take that opportunity to just say hello to Arlo, who tackled me yesterday. I met him. He's 4.5 years old, I want to say.
2: Yeah.
0: And mom, get him into that football camp like we were talking about. I mean, he hit me with torque. Seriously.
2: Remember, if you are mad, sad, or glad this weekend, we want to hear what happened to you. 1-800-330-9999.
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2: Would you reschedule your wedding if you realize that it fell during a cursed time of year? 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
1: One couple.
2: It makes me furious. I don't get it.
3: This is what she wants to do.
1: One problem.
3: My daughter wants to do a spa weekend for her 16th

0: if we go through with the wedding, I feel like we're risking like being cursed for the rest of our lives.
1: Forgive me, Anna, because Anna is actually a big fear of Mercury retrograde.
2: I respect it.
1: Mercury retrograde. So please catch me up here, the two of you.
2: It's like
1: the third one worse than the second one or the first one or worse than any other one?
2: They're all just, you know, they all cause chaos.
1: They're all terrible.
2: It's just the lack of communication. And if you don't believe in it, you don't believe in it. And if you do, you do. It has to do with, I don't know, the earth and the way it spins and like whatever. But they say that there's a lot of technical and communication glitches during Mercury retrogrades. And you can Google when they are. Sometimes they're a couple of years. Sometimes it's three times a year.
1: Okay.
2: I don't know if I would change my wedding date because of that.
1: I'm guessing that the contracts that you guys signed and the retainers that you have out there, Dave, might have some sort of issue that you would have with Mercury retrograde getting in the way of your wedding date.
3: Yeah, I don't think we got the insurance that covers Mercury retrograde interference. I mean, we met during a Mercury retrograde, so...
1: romantic.
3: I think this is silly. This is ridiculous. Because, I'm going to use the analogies that she likes with all of this. The Big Dipper will be empty in Mercury retrograde if we rebook, so no money.
2: How much is it going to cost? So hold on. When do you want to move the wedding to? Just out of curiosity.
0: I'm just trying to push it back like a month. I'm just trying to wait until the Mercury retrograde is over so that we'll be in the clear. I'll just talk to the venue and see what's available about a month later.
2: Okay. Well, here's the problem I have with this. If you really believe in these things and you're very superstitious, then you're gonna have a problem with getting married during this time period. And is that all that stress that comes along with it, everything that goes wrong for the rest of your life? Are you gonna say, it's because I told you we shouldn't have gotten married that day? So I can understand going into it with that fear, but I also clearly see Dave's side where it's gonna cost a ton of money.
1: Yeah.
2: And who knows if the vendors and everything is even available.
1: How about your guests? You're moving your date off a month now at this point. It says here that retrograde goes to the second week of November, Anna.
2: Right.
1: So now you're getting into people's holiday plans on top of it. Thanksgiving's right on the tail end there. Christmas after that, you may end up with nobody at this wedding.
2: I don't know.
1: Might be good because you might be doing it in your backyard because the venue might tell you no.
2: Okay. If you were superstitious and this was a big deal to you, would you move your wedding Mercury retrograde?
1: 1-800-330-9999. Whose side are you on? It's the Couples Court with Anna and Raven.
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6: What if you were scheduled to be married at the end of October, but then your fiancé says, we've made a terrible mistake.
7: Yeah.
6: It's Mercury retrograde, and we cannot get married during Mercury retrograde. It will destroy our lives.
7: I mean, honestly, I give Dave a lot of credit here already. Just entertaining this conversation with Amy is something that I think a lot of people would not do with their partner. And I just, you know, there's a lot to consider here, obviously. There's the money that they've invested. There's the time that they've invested. And what about all their guests that would be considering coming to this event to try and explain this to your parents?
6: Yeah, but you still have a little bit of time. And that's what she says. She's like, we could just push it 1 month to November and we'll try to figure out a way to do it for the least amount of money and everything will be fine. And then we don't have to worry about this haunting us for the rest of our lives.
7: Okay.
6: Whose side are you on? 1-800-330-9999. Hi, it's Anna and Raven.
8: First off, God bless you too, man. Always. And second off, I'm on his side. I mean, only God could determine what's going to happen in the future. That superstitious stuff, got to cut it out. Just get married, love each other. Like he said, they met on a Mercury day, so you might as well just tie the knot on a Mercury day.
7: Embrace it. Go with it. Thanks, yeah. Big Frank. I appreciate
8: That's it.
6: Whose side are you on? 1-800-330-9999. It's a couple's court.

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0: Dave and Amy were planning for an October wedding when all of a sudden the phone rings, and she goes, "Oh my God, honey, we made a terrible mistake. We've planned this during Mercury retrograde. Let's get married in November. No biggie, right?"
1: Yeah, except he says it is a biggie. We have all our guests coming from out of town, and we have to change everything, and it's going to be an expensive thing. But she says our wedding and our marriage is going to be cursed if we actually get married during this time period. Whose side are you on? 1-800-330-9999. Jill?
2: I think I'm on her side. I mean, if she has this intuition that she needs to change around her wedding because of the Mercury retrograde, then go for it. Anna was right. You could use it, you know, against your marriage for anything bad that happens. So better safe than sorry.
1: Do I believe that it's going to destroy marriage? No, of course I don't. But do I think that every time something goes wrong, you're going to have that in the back of your head for the rest of your life? Yeah, probably. If it's that big of a deal to you that you're willing to go this far to change your date.
0: I mean, what if they were walking into the venue and dropped a mirror, or a black cat walked in front of their car? I mean, how long can you embrace something like that?
1: People that are superstitious are very superstitious.
0: James, what do you think? Whose side are you on today?
3: Hi. I'm on his side because I don't really know about at all this kind of thing. I don't want to offend anybody. But my initial reaction was, no, I think the groom is cursed, but that's not fair. I think that they should just live their life, just throw everything out the window and just live their life, be spiritual, take it day by day like that. I'm on his side.
1: If you Google Mercury retrograde, It says Mercury retrograde is an astrology term for a period when Mercury appears to move backwards in the sky from our perspective on Earth. And astrologers believe it's a time when communication, technology, travel, and plans can go haywire.
0: But regular people don't care at all.
1: But, well.
0: Right. Not even slightly for a minute.
1: But Amy cares.
0: Yeah.
4: The verdict is in. Jury foreman, what are the results?
1: Dave, our audience agreed with you today. You can't do it, Amy. I know you're superstitious. I know you believe in it. And part of me does too, I guess. But that's not a reason to change your wedding and change your plans. This is something you should have looked into a long time ago.
5: I mean, yes. Like, I can't believe I didn't realize it sooner. Okay. All right. I'm very nervous about it. But
0: you need to go see a priest or a shaman or whatever, or maybe both, just all of them in that area, and just have people toss blessings over this, maybe sage stick it, all right, so that you're good to go through retrograde, because I think it's probably going to be fine. I mean, if you didn't realize when you said yes at the time or when you thought about the date, then you were already on the right path. You were trusting your gut. And by the way, some credit to Dave here. Dave, you get the votes, but you're a saint. Mm-hmm. Even the fact that you entertained this conversation and didn't lose your mind. Like, okay. Like, you're a patient man. How would you feel about being my next therapist? How would you feel about that?
6: I would love to be your next therapist.
0: I am in need. I am in need, sir. Haven't found a new one yet, Anna.
1: All right. Well, keep looking, Raven. If you have a problem, too, send an email. couplescore@annaandraven.com.
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14: Sometimes you just have to beg. 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
0: it.
14: I'm not begging. You don't have to beg, but I'm going to beg. Raven and I have been nominated for a massive award in the radio industry. It is the highest big... It's the Oscars for us. Except when they announced the other people that were also nominated with us. First of all, it's an honor to be nominated. Like, that's a real thing.
0: Yeah, but it's a powerful company, though. as far as, like, the people that we're in there with.
14: But the other... there's a great group of people, but one person, when I saw his name, I was like, no!
0: It ain't fair.
14: Come on!
0: It's kind of not fair.
14: I don't want to compete against him. You never win against him. It's coming up next.

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1: Sometimes you just have to beg. It's the only way, Raven.
0: I'm not going to beg. I'm not going to grovel.
1: I'm going to beg.
0: What will be, will be.
1: It is a true career highlight for Raven and I. We are honored to be nominated for a Marconi Award from the National Association of Broadcasters. For those of you that are not familiar, this is radio's Oscars.
0: Yeah,
1: this
0: is
1: the biggest night in radio. It's the biggest thing. The fact that we're nominated is wild.
0: There's nobody out there alive except those that are basically in radio that would be aware of what this award is. So for those of you who don't know, it's everybody. But in our industry, as indicated, it's a very big one. It's one that, you know, honestly, if I had to look at my entire career, if you were looking at it early on, you don't think that you're ever going to be nominated
1: Never.
0: For one of these awards.
1: No. Like, I've already checked that off my list, and I can't even believe that I can say that out loud. But that being said, we were the first person, when they did the live nominations, we were the first team that was announced. And I was like, ah! You know, like, you can't believe it. It's like such a thing.
0: Then, was it all alphabetical? I don't know if it was, right? Is that the reason? Or
1: it
0: if it's just you know, a coincidence? But, you know, I mean, maybe that is the reason. But
1: and there's four other shows that are nominated. And but there's one that are all incredible. But when,
0: yeah, we're not going to shout out the other ones, though. You guys do your own thing.
1: But one guy, when I heard his nomination along with our name, I said, no.
0: Yeah.
1: Ryan Seacrest.
0: Yeah.
1: For those of you that are
0: a big deal.
1: Right. That don't know, Ryan Seacrest also has a radio show, a very famous radio show. He's a radio guy, and he still does his radio show despite the fact that he does everything. And I said no.
0: It's nice to have a private jet.
1: Right. So I have an open letter to Ryan Seacrest.
0: Oh, okay. Yeah.
1: Hey, Ryan Seacrest, congratulations on your tremendous success. You're living the life I dreamed of. American Idol, iconic host, you have television, you have restaurants, you decide when the ball drops in Times Square every New Year's Eve. No big deal.
0: He controls time.
1: You have your own wine. Now you're the host of Wheel of Fortune. It's remarkable. I'm not jealous. I'm happy for all your fame and fortune. You didn't leave a single thing for the rest of us. But there is one thing we have in common. We both have radio shows. We are both nominated in the same category for a National Association. Why he's going to win, because he can say words and I can't.
0: Yeah.
1: National Association of Broadcasters Marconi Award. Please give us a chance. You already have three Marconis.
0: Does he have three Marconis?
1: He sure does.
0: He shouldn't come.
1: And truthfully, we'll probably never get nominated again.
0: No, come on.
1: Seriously.
0: Stop that.
1: Yep.
0: We're going to do this every year.
1: Please let me win a Marconi. You don't need another one. I'm not asking for your house. I'm not even asking for one of your jobs, even though I'll be happy to take any one of 13 of them if you're tired and you need a nap.
0: Yeah.
1: I'm simply asking you to look at the Marconi nominations and say, you know what? This one's theirs.
0: Yeah, I just want to walk in the building and see that he's not there. That's really what I want to see, because then I'll think to myself that we actually have a chance.
1: We don't have a chance.
0: If we walk in the building and he's there, I'm going to be like, oh, no, somebody told him.
1: Well, here's the thing. You know, these big celebrities, they only go to these award ceremonies if they know they're going to win.
0: That's right.
1: So Raven and I have already decided that if we walk in the door, and, you know, in a corner is Ryan Seacrest with all his security guards.
0: We should just leave.
1: That's it.
0: We should
1: leave. But, Ryan, if you ever hear this, I know you don't know who we are. This is a big deal to us. You've got a case full of awards and $1 billion.
0: It's true.
1: Can we please have it? Please?
0: Just stay home.
1: Yeah.
0: Tell them you're busy
1: that night.
0: We appreciate it.
2: 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We're back to the music next.
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1: Kaylin, you mad, sad, or glad this week?
9: I'm super glad today. Today's my 21st birthday.
1: Happy birthday!
0: Happy birthday, Kaylin.
9: Thank you.
0: Are you doing anything fun, reckless, silly? What?
9: Oh, yeah, definitely. But right now, going to the beach with my mom.
0: Oh, that's a nice day.
1: That's a wonderful day.
0: Yeah.
1: That's the perfect way to spend your 21st birthday.
0: Right.
1: And then have 6 margaritas.
0: Yes. Right.
9: Yeah. And then have bar crawl later.
1: Yes. We'll have the best birthday ever.
0: Yeah, enjoy yourself.
9: Thank you. I appreciate it.
1: Okay. You know, remember, a long time ago, we got your
0: Not
1: help.
0: Long enough.
1: Yeah. We made our own birthday song. We haven't done it in a long time. Well, we'll sing the birthday. I have it. I pulled up the...
0: You go ahead and do it, because for whatever reason, I always get the timing wrong in this song.
1: Okay. This is for Kaylin. Happy 21st birthday. Happy, happy birthday from your favorite radio crew. Anna, Raven, Justin, Sophia. Hope all your dreams come true. So what's the scenario? You just heard your birthday on the radio. Hey!
0: Happy birthday, Kaylin.

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1: It's time for a round of Happy Hour Happenings with Anna and Raven.
2: Every weekend, producer Sophia heads out to the bars and she just goes up to random strangers, shoves a microphone in their face and says, hey, what's going on?
0: It's an amazing talent, the fact that people just open up to her. Yeah. Honestly, I have to pry with people sometimes. And for whatever reason, people just confess to Sophia.
2: They do.
1: Welcome to Happy Hour Happenings. What happened to you this week?
3: I was playing golf this morning and I teed up on the 11th hole. And I shattered a window of a house that was right across the street.
1: Did you pay for it?
3: I did not. The guy came out. He's furious. I got kicked off the golf course. It was rough.
1: Are you going to?
3: No, the guy never talked to me. He talked to the manager to get me kicked off the course.
2: I never understood like how people live on golf courses and they don't have more issues with their windows.
0: Well, I mean, if you're across the street, that's a pretty bad slash is what I'm guessing there, right? I mean, they don't put the house window right in front of the fairway at a distance that you're prone to hit it. So either he's got a 500, 600-yard drive or it was an errant shot.
2: Well, what are you supposed to yell? What do you yell when?
0: Four. But I think you only yell that like when you hit a ball accidentally and people are on the fairway in the middle.
2: What did you think it was, Sophia?
1: Fire, but maybe you shouldn't be yelling fire on a golf course.
2: It's not fire.
0: Because fire is a good thing to run because people will just run. They will just run out of the way.
2: It's not the word I was thinking.
0: They say to yell fire instead of help. Did you know that?
2: Why? So people run away from you?
0: They say that fire, people, it draws people. Help, people tend not to react.
2: Weird.
0: It's crazy, right?
1: Welcome to Happy Hour Happenings. What happened to you this week?
4: Oh, hi. My name's Steve. So I was with some friends this weekend. We were walking down the boardwalk, having a good time. And we meet some people, and we start singing in sync to them, and they loved it, right? So, like, we do that, and everything's great. By the way, it's, like, 4 in the morning, so it was, like, pretty late. And we keep walking down the boardwalk, and, like, 30 seconds after we stop talking to people we were singing to, this guy, like, comes out of the shadows, and he's like, whoa, you guys want to fight? Like, you guys are, like, definitely trying to fight me right now. We're like, no, like, I don't know what you're talking about. So we kept talking to him, and he's like, starts crying. He's like, yeah, my friend, like, he's in the hospital because he got hit by a car. We were like, do you want a hug? And, like, then he gave us all a hug.
2: That's a good night.
0: You know what? It flipped on its head right there. They flipped it on its head, right? Like, if I heard four guys at 4 a.m. singing NSYNC, I figured they were looking for me to fight also. But then, if I made myself emotionally vulnerable and they were like, no, dude, let's support you here in this moment because you seem like you're in crisis. Like,
1: it was actually really funny because he was singing NSYNC as I walked by him. And I was like, wait, this guy, he seems like a good candidate for this. And then he went into the story about why he was singing NSYNC.
2: Right.
1: So it was perfect.
2: I'm so proud of you for spotting that a mile
1: away.
2: Thank you. I was like, that guy. Go get that guy.
0: Talk to that guy.
1: Right, okay. Welcome to Happy Hour Happenings. What happened to you this week?
5: Today, I rode a jet ski for the first time. Mm-hmm. It was like tubing. It was awesome. My best friend was driving the jet ski, and he went 70 knots. 70 knots. She was fire.
1: 70 knots?
5: But that's 46 miles an hour. That's fast to me, man. I was holding on, and we were way out, and I'm not a very good swimmer.
2: I don't want to go that fast on a jet ski.
0: You don't want to go that fast on the water. He was in the tube.
2: Right.
0: His friend was driving. The jet ski is one thing. You're on the tube. That's like taking your life in your hands.
2: Absolutely.
1: He was so excited.
0: Yeah. Somebody hug me when I get back to shore. Where's that guy?
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2: 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Hey, Caroline, you ready to play?
3: Yep.
2: Do you know your stuff? Because they're a little bit tricky today, but the right person, I think, can take him down.
3: Well, I got my secret weapon here, my kid.
2: Oh, I love that. Can you please ask Raven to leave the room?
3: Raven, can you please leave the room?
4: You got it. $1,200. Here we go.
2: All right, Caroline, he's going to walk out of here. Caroline, how old are your kids?
3: He's 27, actually. I'm old.
2: All right. Okay. All right.
3: I'm retired, so this is so cool.
2: Yeah. Don't say you're old. Stop that. But he might be really helpful. So let's do this. All right. I'm going to ask you these five pop culture questions. You have 3 seconds to answer each one. I'll bring them back in. Ask them the same questions. Whoever gets the most right wins. Ties go to Raven, okay?
3: Okay.
2: Number one, Britney Spears is warning people about the dangers of botched Botox after her eye was droopy. What TV show did Britney appear on as a child?
5: The Mickey Mouse Club.
3: The Mickey Mouse Club.
2: Number two, a real-life Freddy Fazbear's Pizza from Five Nights at Freddy's will open next year at the American Dream Mall in New Jersey. What is the player's job in the original game?
5: I'm so sorry, I don't know.
3: We don't know.
2: Okay, number three, Usher addressed the rumors that he used a body double during his concerts, and he says it's not true, there's no clone. Name one of the other two artists that Usher featured on his hit, Yeah!
5: Ludacris and Lil Jon.
3: Ludacris and Lil Jon.
2: Number four, Ted Lasso is back for season 4 on Apple TV. What country does Ted travel to coach in?
3: England.
2: And number five, Adam Sandler wears socks in the pool because he can't bend down to take them off on land. What Adam Sandler movie involves a man who can magically control his life with a remote?
5: Click.
2: All right, let me bring Raven back in.
3: Okay.
2: Go. Four out of five for Caroline and her son.
4: Pretty impressive. Let's see how I do.
2: Yeah, your son was clutch here, Caroline. Big deal. Yeah. Number one, Britney Spears is warning people about the dangers of botched Botox after her eye was droopy.
4: Okay.
2: What TV show did Britney appear on as a child?
4: Mickey Mouse Club.
2: Yes. Number two, a real-life Freddy Fazbear's Pizza from Five Nights at Freddy's is going to open next year at the American Dream Mall in New Jersey.
4: People love those movies. They love those games.
2: What is the player's job in the original game?
4: Security guard.
2: Yes. Yep. Number three, Usher addressed the rumors that he uses a body double during his concerts and said it's not true. He doesn't have a clone. Name one of the other two artists that Usher featured on his hit, Yeah.
4: Ludacris is on there.
2: Yep.
4: Yeah, Ludacris, isn't it? Chris Brown is the other one?
2: No, Lil Jon.
4: Lil Jon, yeah.
2: All right, number four, Ted Lasso is back for season 4 on Apple TV. What country does Ted travel to coach in?
4: England.
2: Yep. Number five, you guys are tied at 4. Adam Sandler wears socks in the pool because he can't bend down and take them off on land. His daughter says that he takes them off in the pool and then he uses them, he rolls them up and uses them as balls to hit people in the face.
4: That's gross.
2: What Adam Sandler movie involves a man who can magically control his life with a remote?
4: Click.
2: Yeah.
4: Right?
2: Caroline, 5-4 today. It's still a great job. You're going to get that Ann on Raven t-shirt that you should promptly give to your son.
3: Okay, you can tell, right? Mm. This is Caroline, and I can't beat Raven.
4: Better luck next time. Enjoy that shirt, girl. $1,300 tomorrow, Anna. Good game.
1: More of today's best variety is on the way next.
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6: 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But I had a situation that was so embarrassing, and I still had to tip the woman after it was done. It's coming up next.

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1: Did you ever have to tip somebody after a very strange encounter? I had to do it, and I didn't have a shirt on, Raven.
0: What? That's odd for you. What happened?
1: I know. So these are the top five people you're not supposed to tip. Number one, airplane pilot.
0: Right. Okay. I mean, if they're asking, that's a problem.
1: Correct.
0: Yeah.
1: Number two, game show host. Like, Ryan Seacrest doesn't have enough money. Doesn't he just host everything at this point?
0: I mean, who would even think to tip that person?
1: No idea.
0: How does this list get compiled?
1: Your mom.
0: Okay.
1: Just tip your mom.
0: Okay.
1: I could use a tip, though.
0: I thought for a minute you were saying your mom.
1: No.
0: And we were going to have a problem.
1: Nope. You don't need to tip your mom.
0: Okay.
1: Police officers, because that's a bribe.
0: Yep.
1: Correct.
0: Can't do that.
1: And then the last one I actually disagree with, your kid's teacher. You're not supposed to tip them. I always give cash for the gifts, like for the Christmas and for the end of year.
0: Also could be a bribe.
1: I don't care.
0: Depending on how you view it.
1: I don't
0: right.
1: care. They need money. I'm going to give them money.
0: Mm-hmm.
1: But, you know, the thing about tipping is that it's gotten so out of control at this point. But you ever have to tip somebody and the encounter was so strange? It's so embarrassing, and my friends seriously think something's wrong with me, and they might be right.
0: Okay, what's wrong?
1: So I had a YOLO day. I had a day where my husband was away, my kids were away, and I was going to be by myself, which is a very rare occurrence.
0: I mean, I was going to say, that sounds insane.
1: It's not my norm. And I said, I'm going to go get one of those foot massages and back massages.
0: Oh,
1: I'm gonna
0: a little go to spa one of those day for
1: spa
0: you?
1: Spa day.
0: Nice.
1: So I went to one of those places where they do the foot massage, and I haven't gone in like 3-4 years, and
0: yeah.
1: It used to be where the foot massage was like $40, and then for an additional $25, you can get a 30-minute chair massage.
0: Wait, is this the place where you would go where they rub your feet with lotion, you said?
1: Yes,
0: yeah,
1: that's exactly
0: what it is.
1: It's
0: all so weird to me, but
1: it's
0: okay.
1: It's strange, but it's wonderful. It's a wonderful place.
0: Yeah.
1: Until this time, because I hadn't gone in so long. So I walked in, and I said, hello, I would like the massage in the chair,
0: mm-hmm.
1: and I would like my feet massaged. So they
0: yeah.
1: did the foot massage, everything was normal. And normally they bring you to the chair where you put your face in, and then you're just sitting in the chair like backwards.
0: Yeah.
1: But they brought me to a room, and they were like, the guy says to me, lay down and take your shirt off. And I was like,
0: wait, the guy said this?
1: Yeah, a guy.
0: So this is awkward.
1: Right. And so what do? I lay down and I take my shirt off.
0: Immediately disrobe. Right. And the most prude person I've ever met.
1: I was like, well.
0: This stranger tells you to remove your clothing and you do it.
1: 100%.
0: Oh my God, I hope you're all right.
1: My best friend was like, Anna, it's not a doctor's office. Like, you don't have to. And I'm like,
0: right.
1: I don't know.
0: This person has no authority over you to make you do that.
1: So I'm laying down. My head is flat on the table. I have no shirt on. I have my jeans on. Out of all the weird things.
0: So strange.
1: It's so weird.
0: That's weird.
1: And out of the corner of my eye.
0: Your jeans.
1: This woman walks in and she dims the light and she's this elderly, small, frail looking woman. So
0: yeah.
1: I'm like, at least it's a woman. You know what I mean?
0: Yeah.
1: She's so small, but she's so strong.
0: Yeah.
1: And now.
0: They always are the hands.
1: And I'm like in pain. And all of a sudden, mm-hmm. it's like one of those Instagram videos where she crawls on my back.
0: Yeah.
1: And she puts her knees in my butt.
0: Oh, no.
1: And she picks up my arms and I'm hanging there topless. And I'm like, what is happening?
0: I mean, you better hope there's no cameras in there,
1: and
0: right?
1: And she's using her elbow to get into my back.
0: Yeah.
1: And I'm like, am I being punked right now? Like, what is happening? And then she finishes. I hear the little like bell go off for 30 minutes.
0: Right.
1: And she was like, all set.
0: Time for you to go.
1: I was like, nobody's going to believe me when I tell this story.
0: Yeah.
1: And then I walked out and I handed her a $20 bill. I said, thank you. And I left.
0: You had to go. You had to go and you had to pay her. And you were just lucky to get out yourself in that regard. I know that
1: I still had to tip her.
0: When you're stretching and being pulled in those directions, you're wondering to yourself, could I take this old lady if I needed to?
1: I was terrified.
0: Right.
1: Her little hands
0: I believe
1: were
0: you.
1: So strong.
0: I'm glad you made it out alive.
1: What was the strangest encounter you ever had that you still had to tip the person? I can't believe I just told that story on the air. 1-800-330-9999. Was it weirder than that?
0: Yeah, you're free of it now. You're free of it.
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1: Our text line is blowing up with people that have also had strange massage encounters.
0: Oh, yeah. No, I feel like 80% of massage encounters are strange. That's probably the reason you don't go back as often as you think you should.
1: Well, it depends on where you go. Yeah. So I went, and it was just like an Instagram video where all of a sudden This little woman was walking on my back.
0: Yeah, it was completely unexpected for you.
1: I had no idea anything was about to happen. And then I'm like, I'm giggling and I'm laughing, but I'm in so much pain because she's so strong. Her hands are so little, but they're so strong.
0: And then it's all over that quickly. Yeah. When the bell hits, boom, I'm out of the room.
1: And I got a tip. You got a tip. And, you know, you always have these strange encounters and then you still have to tip. One of these texts coming in was that the weirdest encounters, I went for a full body massage at a reputable place, and the next thing I knew, she was clipping my toenails.
0: Oh, no. What? I mean, obviously, you needed your nails done, but I mean, that's still like, if that's... somebody just grabs your foot and starts clipping your toenails without that being an expected part of the service, that would freak me out.
1: Do you leave an extra $5 for that?
0: Depends on what shape they were in.
1: Strangest situation where you still had to tip the person. 1-800-330-9999.

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1: What was the strangest encounter you ever had with somebody and you still had to tip them? I went for the most aggressive massage of my life. Mm-hmm. She was an elderly, frail, small-looking woman who had the strongest hands, and then she did the thing where she walked on my back. I had no idea any of it was about to happen. It was so weird.
0: Those trained professionals, like, they know how to hurt you. They know where all the pressure points are, so it can get really risky.
1: I felt wonderful afterwards, but at the time, when I was just, she was walking on my back.
0: You were confused.
1: And putting her knee in my butt. I was
0: terrified.
1: Like, that's weird.
0: Yeah. It's like being assaulted. I don't know if it was the strangest, but the fact that you always feel obligated to tip rideshare, Uber or Lyft, like some of them don't even move in the car. The car is filthy, but you're so worried about your rating, you can't do it. I'm pretty sure I sprained my ACL getting into a vehicle like a couple weeks ago traveling.
1: Yeah.
0: And I still had to leave 20%.
1: Yeah. What was the last encounter you had with somebody where it was strange, but you still tipped them? 1-800-330-9999. Adam.
2: A cleaning person a couple years ago, and they did a great job, so I felt obligated to tip them, but I caught them snooping in on my stuff. It happened to get home a little bit early, and I saw them in my closet, and they were going a little too far into my drawers and into my personal items, and so I talked to them. They didn't steal anything, but would they have if I wouldn't have come in? I don't know.
0: It's still weird, you know, that they're evaluating your stuff, but you have to assume that anybody that's in your space, it's just human nature, right? Like, I mean, listen, if you're in somebody's closet, Anna, and that's where you work, you're going to open that drawer. It's there. Why not? You're cleaning everything around it anyway. So what starts as being something open or something that's completely innocent, you know, then you're like, I'm going to look in here.
1: Well, you know what was
0: curiosity.
1: We have a cleaning company that comes every few weeks to our home. And this past time, my charger for my Aura ring was missing, so I couldn't find it. And then I opened up my underwear drawer and my nightstand, and it was there.
0: Yeah.
1: And I didn't understand why you had to go in my underwear drawer.
0: To put
1: the Aura ring, the cord in. Like, why wouldn't you just take it off, put it on the floor, and then, like, wipe it? And then I was like, oh, like, they went in my underwear drawer. Like, you know what I mean?
2: Yeah.
1: It's like the one place that...
0: sacred.
1: That's like, I didn't expect
0: anybody to look?
1: I don't want anybody touching my moutons, you know what I mean?
0: If you don't want anybody in a space and you have people cleaning your space, I mean, you just need to put it on video or you got to put it in a lockbox.
2: That's a good idea, the video thing, yeah.
1: Yeah, it's just, don't touch my, I trust you. Just, don't go in my underwear drawer. That's my underwear.
0: We just got extra cameras for every room for that exact situation.
1: That's weird.
0: To guard underwear.
1: Yeah, to guard your underwear.
0: Yeah. Strange encounters.
1: Thanks, Adam. Angela, how about you? Did you ever have a strange encounter with somebody and you still had to tip them?
3: Yeah, I was eating at this restaurant, and pretty early on into the meal, the waiter wrote his number on a napkin and gave it to me, which, you know, I guess you usually see people do that, like, at the end with the receipt, but so early on in the meal, and I wasn't interested, so then I just had to, like, leave a tip anyways, and, like, I don't know, it felt like I didn't want to reject him, but I was just like, here's, you know, 20%, like, I always do.
0: Right.
3: But also a polite no.
0: I hope he didn't do anything to your bread. Weird.
1: Not the bread that he's
3: I know. I was trying to just navigate it and be nice, but then I think he took the hint and probably got in my food.
1: You're right. That is awkward.
0: Right.
1: Like, yeah, like, I'm not into this
0: weird dude.
1: I'm not into giving him my phone number, but here's your 20% tip on my sandwich.
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1: Tipping has gotten out of control.
0: Oh, yeah, that's for sure.
1: You have to tip everybody now. And sometimes you tip people and it's awkward. It's people that you don't think you should have to give money to, but still you pull a five out of your pocket and hand it to them.
0: It's amazing how far, like, people can go with the fact that if they have the guts to spin around that iPad in front of you,
1: yep,
0: and it asks for the tip, I bet you, like, we can't even figure what the percentage would be of people that just, they do it anyways.
1: It's me. Anytime you put an iPad in my face that says like 22%, I'm like, okay, you know.
0: And they're staring you in the face.
1: Who did you have to tip that it felt so strange? 1-800-330-9999.

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1: Did you ever have to tip somebody and it felt really awkward? I went for a massage. I thought it was a chair massage. Turned out I was lying on a bed and this woman was crawling on top of my back with her feet.
0: Yeah, the situation was awkward for you. But at the end, of course, you're going to give her money.
1: I was like, here's a $20 bill. Thank you so much for hurting me more than I've ever been hurt ever during a massage.
0: That was an incredible experience.
1: When was the last time you tipped somebody and it just felt weird? 1-800-330-9999.
2: Okay, so I went to a restaurant with a friend. Our server, I mean, they didn't get anything right at all. This guy, I mean, he looked like he was like half asleep. It was just kind of a mess, and he straight up told us to our faces that this is his last day and he doesn't care. So I was not going to tip this person, but my friend, but this is how they make their money, blah, blah, blah. And she really guilted me into tipping. And then I was just mad about it the whole rest of the night. Like, come on. Like, this is the one time I really shouldn't have tipped somebody. Like, that was weird.
1: I always feel the same. I feel you have to tip. You have to. You're paying for the service. They brought you your food. You ate, even if it's not great. But
0: if they're miserable, though?
1: I don't know.
0: Oh, gosh.
1: Something happened to me last week having dinner, and the waiter said, if it was at all possible, could he have a cash tip? And
0: what?
1: Yeah, and it's so funny how immediately my husband and my cousin Keith
0: recoiled, right?
1: No, they were like, give the dude cash. We're going to give the guy cash.
0: Yeah.
1: Why? Like, no, he's not going to pay taxes on it. He's going to pocket that money. Like, get him some cash. And they were 100% on board. And I mean, I get it. I grew up in a restaurant family.
0: I understand that it seems good, but would you ever ask?
1: No, I would never ask. I would be upset if somebody that worked for my family asked the customers for a cash tip.
0: Yes.
1: But I gave him a lot of respect for doing it. I was like, that's interesting. And he got his cash tip. $56 in cash he got.
0: Feels very uncouth to me, right? It just does. I mean, I don't know. Alicia had my daughter-in-law's bachelorette this weekend, right? And one thing that they rented was cabanas and day beds around the pool at the resort. And do you know that they had to tip on the day bed and cabana rental?
1: Yeah.
0: Not the service, not the booze, not the food.
1: Right.
0: They had to tip on the $250 for the day bed. They had to tip for the $500, $600, whatever it was on the cabana.
1: Yep.
0: Like, they just tacked that on automatic.
1: Yeah, no, it's like you have to tip for everything.
0: That feels wrong, man.
1: You know, now you have to just assume everything has a gratuity attached to it. I'm not saying it's right, but I'm saying it's just the norm.
0: 18% guaranteed on a piece of furniture.
1: What if the day bed asked for it in cash?
0: I would have been fighting words. I don't know. I would have sat on it, muffled its voice.
1: Peter, how about you? Strangest encounter you had with a person and then you still had to tip them.
3: I go to get a haircut, first time at this place. You know, they get the little, like, hair-cutting sinks. You go and get your hair washed for herself. She puts my head back in the sink, and she kept dropping the shampoo bottle and then the conditioner bottle on the top of my head. It kept slipping out of her hand.
0: That's wrong,
3: and she's washing my hair. And then we get back to the seat. I'm talking about all these bad haircuts I had in the past. And then I look in the mirror and she spins me around. My hair was cut so short that I looked bald. But, I mean, I had to tip her because I knew her mom. I knew her mom. So now if I didn't tip, it's going to get back to her mom, then back to my family, that I'm this cheap guy that doesn't tip.
0: I mean, it's not cool to be somebody's first haircut either. Seems a little, you know. But you're right. I mean, I would always tip even with a bad haircut. I've done that.
1: You have to.
0: I mean, I've done that exact same thing.
1: Yeah, you don't like your haircut. You don't like the color, whatever it is. It's for some reason, you have to.
0: Right. You walk out, you tell them it's great, and then you cry in the car.
1: Exactly.
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1: There's some things that you do when you're a child and nobody thinks anything about it, but when you get older and you do them, it's weird. It becomes really weird.
0: Yeah, I mean, there's certain behaviors that just they're not acceptable.
1: I've been trying to figure out how to teach my daughter how to tie her shoes forever. Like, she couldn't grasp it. It was one of those things that was very, very difficult for her. And the fact that she's going to be 8 soon, I was like, girl, you got to learn how to tie your shoes,
0: and
1: right?
0: You did bunny ears and everything, right?
1: Well, like, I mean, here's the funny thing.
0: Yeah.
1: My little nephew to the rescue.
0: Yeah.
1: He's 8. And he's like, oh, I'll show her how. And I had never seen anybody tie their shoes this way, and she got it immediately. But I thought, as an adult, you can't do that. It's coming up next.

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1: Can you be a true adult and still use the bunny ears method to tie your shoelaces?
0: I think so.
1: I don't know. So we've been struggling with my daughter, Dakota. She's going to be 8 years old. Mm-hmm. And we can't figure out how to teach her to tie her shoes.
0: Yeah.
1: And we were away for a few days. And I said, guys, I said to my older daughter and my husband, I said, the one thing we need to do is on this vacation is teach your sister how to tie her shoelaces.
0: Take care of this while we're here.
1: Right. And ironically, it was my nephew that came to the rescue. He's 8 and he saw her struggling, mm-hmm. and he was like, no, I'll teach her how to do it. And yeah. he taught her within a matter of 3 seconds in a way I'd never seen taught before.
2: Mm-hmm. So first, obviously, I need to put this on.
3: First, you got to put your shoe on. Yep.
2: Mm-hmm. Wood chips on.
3: Wood chips out. Yep.
1: First, she's got to put her shoes on and take the wood chips out. Why my child always has wood chips in her shoes, I have no idea.
0: Well, you know, you're outside, you're playing, you're running around. It's going to happen.
1: Is it? How often?
0: It's happened to me.
1: As an adult.
0: As a child, it happened to me.
1: But as an adult, do you ever have wood chips in your shoes?
0: Can't say that I normally do, but they used to be very prominent at the playgrounds, as I recall.
1: Yeah, but the way he did it was so interesting, and I'd never seen it. You know, you say you make the bunny ears,
0: yeah,
1: right? But usually,
0: yeah, that's how I do it.
1: You make the two loops, but he taught her mm-hmm. that you stick them back in the hole. You know the hole where your shoelace comes out, the last one?
0: Yeah.
1: You re-enter it. And there, you stick the hard plastic part of the end of your shoelace back into that hole. And then you take the two loops that are already secured and you tie them in a double knot.
2: The two

0: adult because people automatically see them and know the method or whatever you're doing. Like, you know, kids, they're around me all the time. Kids pick their nose. It doesn't bother anybody.
1: Right.
0: I mean, you tell them to stop.
1: Stop.
0: But they just keep doing it.
1: Yep.
0: It doesn't matter. And then they wipe it on things. You, the couch, anything that's around there. You can't do that as an adult.
1: Now when you see an adult driving, picking their nose, you announce it to everyone in your car.
0: That's right.
1: They're picking their nose.
0: Yeah.
1: Ew.
0: Yeah, you make
1: that.
0: A mental note of it.
1: Right. Even though we all pick our nose. It's just a fact. You just
0: Not
1: can't
0: me.
1: Do it in public. No, you don't pick your nose? No, I've seen you pick your nose.
0: Not ever.
1: I'm looking at our Facebook page at Anna and Raven. Jamie wrote, you can't slurp your beverage through a straw when you're an adult.
0: Oh, I've been doing that lately, and I don't know why.
1: Ew.
0: That and when I'm like, all of a sudden when I'm eating now, everything sounds like I'm eating soup. What's happening? Why is that?
1: Becca says, you can't sneak into a drive-in when you're an adult. No, well, right.
0: Oh, I would do that.
1: You get arrested.
0: I would still. You're not going to get arrested. Get out of here.
1: Marcy says you can't ride a skateboard unless you're Tony Hawk if you're an adult.
0: I rode a scooter for the first time in, like, I don't know, 20 years
1: gosh.
0: This past week.
1: I didn't stop hearing about it all weekend.
0: Yeah, I'm starting a scooter gang.
1: Yep, great. What's the thing that you did as a kid that was totally normal? Like, use bunny ears to tie your shoes. But now that you're an adult, if you do it, it's weird. 1-800-330-9999.
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3: What did you do as a kid that was totally acceptable, but now that you're adult, it's weird if you do it? I taught my daughter finally how to tie her shoes. She couldn't get it, but she learned by using the bunny ears method. And I'm like, yeah, but when you're a grown-up, you can't really use the bunny ears method.
4: I mean, whatever it takes to get something done is fine. You just wouldn't publish the information.
3: Benet wrote on our Facebook page at Anna and Raven, can't walk through your neighbor's yard as a shortcut or to get a ball. It's creepy as an adult. It's
4: true. Is. Yeah.
3: Yeah.
4: If I see you do that, right, like if I saw an adult there, I would immediately be like, I'm keeping eyes on that person.
3: Right. All of 100%. A sudden you look in your backyard and there's some dude walking through it. You're like, what? If you see a kid, like, you're like, oh, all right.
4: Yeah, he's a kid.
3: Yeah.
4: Yeah.
3: Yeah.
4: Yeah, you're right. It's definitely very different.
3: 1-800-330-9999. As an adult, you can't do it anymore. What is it?

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1: What's something that you did when you were a kid that now that you're an adult, you can't get away with it? It's weird. 1-800-330-9999. My daughter would not learn how to tie her shoes. It was like the bane of our existence. And all of a sudden, my little nephew comes forward and he teaches her how to do a specific bunny ears method that we're going to post on our Instagram at Ann on Raven. I had never seen it before. And it worked. But as a grown-up, you can't still use the bunny ears method to tie your shoes. People look at you like you're a weirdo.
0: Well, you can't announce it. You can't say it out loud, I think. You have to keep it to yourself. Like, I still spell friends by doing fry ends, but nobody as an adult needs to know that.
1: Right. I fry the ends off my friends.
0: That's right.
1: That's weird. All right. What do you do as a kid that you could never get away with as an adult? Jason.
2: Well, the biggest one I would do would, like, I would steal street signs, guys.
1: Oh.
2: But, yeah, but so I'm like, don't do that as an adult, right? That's just, you kind of know that's wrong.
0: Yeah, no, I would agree. Every once in a while, my father would come home with like one of those big cones. Not the cones themselves, but you know the things that it looks like an upside down barrel on the highway uses to like close the road and they like attach a little light to it or whatever. Every once in a while, my dad would come home with one of those in the back of his pickup. Like, what are you doing, Dad?
1: Why? For what?
0: I don't know.
1: Just to have it?
0: Heineken, I guess, would be the answer. For what? For what motivation? Right? Heffenreffer. Whatever reason he had for picking that thing up. How about leave it alone? He didn't work for the DOT. Let's put it that way.
2: Boredom, I think.
1: The last time we stole a sign was my sorority when we were pledging.
0: Nice.
1: That was the last time.
0: What was the sign?
1: It was our college sign, so like it was off the highway.
0: Yeah, oh, good.
1: Yeah. Yep. And it was so big.
0: Yeah.
1: It was so big.
0: They're always bigger than they think you are, because from the car, it looks more manageable.
1: Yeah, I could tell you stories from pledging, man. There were a lot of signs, a lot of signs. Our whole entire townhouse was filled with signs. Mm-hmm. We basically looked like a highway.
0: Meredith, what's something you used to do back in the day, but now you can't do it anymore?
3: Well, this was inspired by when I was hanging out with my friend last week. She was really, really excited to sit at the front of the bus. And I just thought, like, this feels so much like when we were little kids and, you know, the cool kind of edgy kids sat at the back of the bus and then, like, the good kids sat at the front of the bus. I was like, I think that when we're adults, we need to just get on the bus and get to where we're going.
0: Sit whatever's available.
3: We can't. Yeah, whatever seat is available, you know, if you've got an extra seat next to you. You don't want to be, like, you know, taking up one seat next to one person when the rest of the bus is available just so that you could sit at the front of the bus. I don't know. I guess she thought the view was better, but I just thought I felt like I was in elementary school again.
1: Whenever I would walk into a new classroom, I would always take the last seat closest to the wall. It's always the seat I went for first.
0: And if
1: that seat was taken, yeah, the back closest to the wall. If that one was taken, I'd move one up. To this day, if I go to a conference or I go somewhere where it's like a classroom setting, I still go for that seat. I don't know why.
0: I'm a second row person. I'm second row. I don't want to be in the front row because then I got nowhere to put my feet, anything like that. You're seeing everything that's in my lap. You're just, you know, whatever, as the teacher. Like, I don't want to be that exposed. But second row, that's fine. Mm-hmm. I don't want to know what the people behind me are thinking, especially if I'm the new person. I don't want to see any faces.
1: Oh my gosh, but your head is so big. How do people see around it?
0: Yeah, that's their problem, not mine.
1: Yeah.
0: That's a them problem,
1: that's
0: not
1: why
0: this guy problem.
1: Next to the wall. That's why you gotta
0: right? They'd be like, that guy is powerful. You know, there was a time in human like development, Anna, like the history of everybody, that, you know, if you had a large cranium, people were like, you're superior. Like, there's strength there, right? Like, you know. They bred that. They were like, that's definitely the future of the human race.
1: You're making up that up. You're making that up.
0: Maybe.
1: Yeah.
0: Maybe you'd have to sit through social studies to find out if I am. And I'm in the second row.
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6: Serious question. Why are lawyers in commercials always yelling at us? Hey, it's Brooklyn. You know the ones. 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

Welcome to this rainy Monday. I'm Brooklyn. It's 97.3 WMEE. Hopefully you had a great weekend, feeling refreshed heading into a new week. I've got good news. I've got two giveaways happening this week. The first one starts in about 20 minutes. Four tickets to the Indiana State Fair. That will be at 10:20. And then at 12:20, 2 hours after that, I've got a gift card on the line to downtown Fort Wayne's Ladies Night Out. So make sure you're listening again. 10:20 for those Indiana State Fair tickets and 12:20 for a gift card to Ladies Night Out here on 97.3 WMEE.

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we know, the Indiana State Fair is well underway, and I've got four tickets every day this week at 10:20. I'm Brooklyn. It's 97.3 WMEE. Get ready to text in to win these four tickets to the Indiana State Fair. All you have to do is answer a little Indiana State Fair question, all of which are easy to find online. Phone number to text, 260-447-8633. Today's question is this: what day of the week is the Indiana State Fair closed this year? 260-447-8633. Text in to win. What day of the week is the Indiana State Fair closed this year? First person to get it right wins four tickets. Good luck.

for that first chance this week to win a family four-pack of tickets to the Indiana State Fair. I've got the answer to today's question. I'm Brooklyn. It's 97.3 WMEE. The question was, what day of the week is the Indiana State Fair closed this year? The answer, Monday. It's not open on Monday. So congrats to our winner, Ashley M. She can't go check it out today, but she can take that family four-pack of tickets and check out the Indiana State Fair anytime between now and August 23rd. If you want to win a family four-pack of tickets, I've got another on the line tomorrow morning at 10:20 with me, Brooklyn, here on 97.3 WMEE.

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1: The video game Five Nights at Freddy's is definitely having its moment. A third film based on the franchise is in development, and now a real-life restaurant is opening next year. Freddy Fazbear's Pizza will open at the American Dream Mall in New Jersey. Fans can eat, play arcade games, watch an animatronic show, and participate in survival horror multiplayer game experiences. It'll be a quick-service pizzeria with two animatronic stage shows, the main stage with Freddy and the Fazbear Band, and the Pirate Cove with Foxy the Pirate. And Jim Carrey is set to star in a live-action version of The Jetsons. Warner Brothers has officially confirmed it's working on the film, but says it'll be a while. They said the project is beyond the 2027 release window, so 2028 at the earliest. It's also not the only project Jim Carrey is a part of right now. He's also working on another Sonic the Hedgehog film and a potential How the Grinch Stole Christmas sequel. Looking forward to that one. And that's Tea Time today here on 97.3 WMEE.
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0: Have you ever been stopped from going somewhere because you don't fit the dress code? I'm Brooklyn. 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That just happened to two friends, a guy and a girl, who went to eat at a restaurant and were stopped because the guy had on a sleeveless sweater vest and men couldn't wear sleeveless shirts. But instead of letting that get them down, they came up with a master plan.
1: So there's a restaurant that won't allow him to wear sleeveless, but I can, so we're switching.
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0: The shirt she was wearing, by the way, was a long, puff-sleeved satin blouse with pink and blue horses all over it. But he rocked it. And the best part is, the restaurant was cool with the switch. They were able to go and have a nice meal. That right there is friendship.
2: One, two.

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2: Serious question. Why are lawyers in commercials always yelling at us? Hey, it's Brooklyn. 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

If it feels like you're somehow spending all day, every day, thinking about food, buying food, preparing food, it's because you are. Wait till you hear how many hours parents spend on meal prep every year. It's crazy. 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

All right, parents, your kids are heading back to school. You're back to packing lunches. How much time do you think you spend a year in meal prep mode? I'm Brooklyn. It's 97.3 WMEE. During the school year only, parents spend 432 hours on meal planning and prep. And they broke it down. So on average, they say 3 hours per week is spent on the planning aspect. 3 hours per week is spent at the grocery store, 2 hours packing school lunches every week, and 4 hours spent on cooking on average, which adds up to 12 hours a week spread across 36 weeks of the school year. And that's how you get the 432 hours. Crazy, right? So gear up. We've got a long school year ahead of us.

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1: The video game Five Nights at Freddy's is definitely having its moment. 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Freddy Fazbear's Pizza will open at the American Dream Mall in New Jersey. Fans can eat, play arcade games, watch an animatronic show, and participate in survival horror multiplayer game experiences. It'll be a quick service pizzeria with two animatronic stage shows, the main stage with Freddy and the Fazbear Band and the Pirate Cove with Foxy the Pirate. And Jim Carrey is set to star in a live-action version of The Jetsons. Warner Brothers has officially confirmed it's working on the film, but says it'll be a while. They said the project is beyond the 2027 release window, so 2028 at the earliest. It's also not the only project Jim Carrey is a part of right now. He's also working on another Sonic the Hedgehog film and a potential How the Grinch Stole Christmas sequel. Looking forward to that one. And that's Tea Time today here on 97.3 WMEE.
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chasing waterfalls. 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

Do you need a ladies' night out? I'm Brooklyn. It's 97.3 WMEE. And today through Wednesday, I have $25 gift cards to ladies' night out in downtown Fort Wayne. It's happening this Thursday, August 13th. It's an evening of shopping, dining, and deals. So how do you win? All you have to do is participate in the text line. Every day I've got a little question you just got to answer. And I'm going to pick one person randomly to win that $25 gift card. So text me at 260-447-8633, your answer to this ladies' night out question. Let's start simple today. Which ladies' night out woman are you? A, shopping. B, dining. C, drinks. Or D, I'm just happy to be out of the house. 260-447-8633. Text in your answer and you'll be entered for that $25 gift card to ladies' night out.

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97.3 WMEE. For that $25 gift card to Ladies Night Out, I asked a question I wanted you to chime in on in the text line. And the question was, which Ladies Night Out woman are you? You could choose between shopping, dining, drinks, or I'm just happy to be out of the house. And the consensus was pretty unanimous. We all just want a night out. Special shout out to Stephanie for being the person randomly selected today. But don't forget, I've got these tickets tomorrow and Wednesday too. All you'll have to do is chime in on the text line on whatever ladies' night out question I'm asking you that day. So good luck tomorrow at 1220. 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
1: The video game Five Nights at Freddy's is definitely having its moment. A third film based on the franchise is in development, and now a real-life restaurant is opening next year. Freddy Fazbear's Pizza will open at the American Dream Mall in New Jersey. Fans can eat, play arcade games, watch an animatronic show, and participate in survival horror multiplayer game experiences. It'll be a quick-service pizzeria with two animatronic stage shows, the main stage with Freddy and the Fazbear Band, and the Pirate Cove with Foxy the Pirate. And Jim Carrey is set to star in a live-action version of The Jetsons. Warner Brothers has officially confirmed it's working on the film, but says it'll be a while. They said the project is beyond the 2027 release window, so 2028 at the earliest. It's also not the only project Jim Carrey is a part of right now. He's also working on another Sonic the Hedgehog film and a potential How the Grinch Stole Christmas sequel. Looking forward to that one. And that's Tea Time today here on 97.3 WMEE.
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0: Have you ever been stopped from going somewhere because you don't fit the dress code? I'm Brooklyn. It's 97.3 WMEE. That just happened to two friends, a guy and a girl, who went to eat at a restaurant and were stopped because the guy had on a sleeveless sweater vest and men couldn't wear sleeveless shirts. But instead of letting that get them down, they came up with a master plan.
1: So there's a restaurant that won't allow him to wear sleeveless, but I can, so we're switching.
2: Yeah.
1: I can't believe we're doing this.
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0: The shirt she was wearing, by the way, was a long, puff-sleeved satin blouse with pink and blue horses all over it. But he rocked it. And the best part is, the restaurant was cool with the switch. They were able to go and have a nice meal. That right there is friendship.

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1: If it feels like you're somehow spending all day, every day, thinking about food, buying food, preparing food, it's because you are. Wait till you hear how many hours parents spend on meal prep every year. It's crazy. That's coming up next in about 7 minutes with me, Brooklyn, here on 97.3 WME.

All right, parents, your kids are heading back to school. You're back to packing lunches. How much time do you think you spend a year in meal prep mode? I'm Brooklyn. It's 97.3 WMEE. During the school year only, parents spend 432 hours on meal planning and prep. And they broke it down. So on average, they say 3 hours per week is spent on the planning aspect. 3 hours per week is spent at the grocery store, 2 hours packing school lunches every week, and 4 hours spent on cooking on average, which adds up to 12 hours a week spread across 36 weeks of the school year. And that's how you get the 432 hours. Crazy, right? So gear up. We've got a long school year ahead of us.

0: The video game Five Nights at Freddy's is definitely having its moment. A third film based on the franchise is in development, and now a real-life restaurant is opening next year. Freddy Fazbear's Pizza will open at the American Dream Mall in New Jersey. Fans can eat, play arcade games, watch an animatronic show, and participate in survival horror multiplayer game experiences. It'll be a quick-service pizzeria with two animatronic stage shows, the main stage with Freddy and the Fazbear Band, and the Pirate Cove with Foxy the Pirate. And Jim Carrey is set to star in a live-action version of The Jetsons. Warner Brothers has officially confirmed it's working on the film, but says it'll be a while. They said the project is beyond the 2027 release window, so 2028 at the earliest. It's also not the only project Jim Carrey is a part of right now. He's also working on another Sonic the Hedgehog film and a potential How the Grinch Stole Christmas sequel. Looking forward to that one. And that's Tea Time today here on 97.3 WMEE.
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That storm straight blew my shorts off yesterday. Got to start learning to use the drawstring. 97.3 WMEE. My name is Boomer. So good to be here and so much to get into today. Where, of course, you know, when you talk to me, it gets you into Win Best Call. The prize this week, Cedar Point tickets, hotel stays included. And I want to talk about one of the many days that's happening this week. They actually have a National Face Mask Day. And you see, a lot of times people put on the face masks, the beauty masks, and they do a really good job of making your skin look great. But sometimes when you have them on, they look a little bit creepy. So I need to know if you have ever scared anyone while wearing one of those face masks, or if you've ever been scared by someone wearing one of those, like you don't realize your significant other has one on. You're like, oh my gosh, what is that? So let's talk right now at 260-447-8633. Let's talk about the face masks here. So the face masks, the beauty masks, have you ever startled, scared someone wearing one? Has someone ever startled you wearing one? And of course, getting you in to win Cedar Point tickets, your prize this week for best call. So bring them on, 97.3 WMEE.

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1: 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I just have to bring this up as they have a face mask day. So I'm thinking about the facial masks and the beauty masks and the times maybe you've scared someone because you had one on, or you were startled when you saw someone wearing one and you were the one here, you were doing the scaring.
2: When my daughter was a baby, I had one on. So I was trying to do some self-care, and it was like a black one. It's like a charcoal one, and it freaked out. Like, she could not stand to look at me. She was screaming and crying.
1: Yeah, at that point, you're just going to have to deal with the bad skin. 260-447-8633. And it happens. You just want to look your best, but you can look a little freaky when you have one of those on. Have you ever scared anyone, startled someone wearing one of the beauty masks? 97.3 WMEE.

0: 97.3 WMEE Face Mask Day is being celebrated this week, and it got me thinking about the facial masks, the beauty masks. We all want our skin to look great, take care of those nasty pores and everything like that. However, when you have it on, it can freak people out, which is exactly what happened here.
1: So I had one on one time with my best friend, and they had, like, Hello Kitty on them or something. And I came around the corner, and I scared my dad. He screamed like a little girl.
0: He'd rather have you wear, like, the mask from Scream or a Jason Voorhees hockey mask versus that. 260-447-8633, and it happens, and a lot of times you don't really intend for that to be the effect, but it does scare, it startles people. Tell me when you have done that, where you have startled someone wearing the beauty mask. 97.3.

0: happens. 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I got to get you in. 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
1: Okay, so my daughter was maybe 17 years old. She put this green face mask on. It had to sit for a while. My son and her decided to go for a car ride. She forgot she had it on. We got home. She went to the other side of the house. It was dark by this time. She went to the other side of the house, and she flips on her bathroom mirror, and she scared herself.
0: Okay, I've heard of scaring other people. I've heard a lot of stories about that. Scaring yourself, and how do you forget? I would think it would, like, you know, maybe make your face freeze a bit. I've never had one on. Maybe I should. But I think it would make your face freeze. You would know that it's on there, and she straight up forgot. 260-447-8633. Room for a few more here. If you've ever scared anyone, you had on the facial mask, the beauty mask, let me know. 97.3.

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97.3 WMEE, another day I wanted to talk about that's coming up this week is Sons and Daughters Day. And it got me thinking, if you have kids, do you play favorites? Is it okay to play favorites with the kids? Where do you fall on that? You can tell me at 260-447-8633. Maybe it just depends on who's in trouble that particular day. Who's the one who scratched the car today because you are now on the bottom of the list. Your sibling is going to be my favorite. And it's okay if you feel like, yes, I have favorites, but I just have to know where you fall on this. Is it okay for parents to play favorites with their kids? And if you have kids, I'm sure you've had this debate. I'm sure you kind of have internally, like, I've ranked them. 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I got it.

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1: 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Is it okay for parents to play favorites with their kids? And you say you really shouldn't, but there are times where one might rank ahead of the other.
2: 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Like, she's my best friend.
1: My son, he tried to blow up an outhouse with a cherry bomb, so yeah, he's going to rank a little lower right now. 260-447-8633. We do this with our cats. We love them all equally, but yeah, when Rumble starts biting my nose in the middle of the night, I might move him a little further down the list. Is it okay for parents to play favorites with their kids? Where do you fall on that? Whether you agree or disagree with playing favorites, I gotta get your thoughts. 97.3 WMEE.

0: 97.3 WMEE. I'm talking about you as a parent playing favorites. Is it okay? Is it right? Is it wrong to have a favorite if you're a parent? And you actually kind of do, and it would be your youngest. So why is that?
1: She's not the one that is expecting high-end electronics for every holiday or money or anything else. She's like, oh, you got me a stuffed animal? Yay! And she's not arguing with me every second of the day. She's not going through the moody teenage angst.
0: I can guarantee growing up that my parents would have loved my brother more than me, because it was like for me nonstop, hey, can we go to Toys R Us? Hey, can we go to Toys R Us? Hey, I heard they got new Transformers at a Toys R Us. Can we go to Toys R Us? Would you just let me walk to Toys R Us? Yeah, that got old really quick. 260-447-8633. Is it okay for parents to play favorites with their kids? 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

0: 97.3 WMEE. I told you I had a 4-pack of tickets for the Indiana State Fair. I'm going to give those to you right now, but you have to name the movie based on the school scene. The school movie, because you know, well, I mean, duh, it's back to school time. Here's the movie you have to name.
1: I don't know why Dion's going out with a high school boy. They're like dogs. You have to clean them and feed them.
0: Are you able to do it? Now, the first person who can is going to go to the Indiana State Fair. It's a 4-pack of passes. 260-447-8633. Name the school movie. Here it is again.
1: I don't know why Dion's going out with a high school boy. They're like dogs. You have to clean them and feed them.
0: Now, this one is a classic. I'm sure you know it, so best of luck. Now, name it. Name that school movie. You're off to the Indiana State Fair. First person who gets it right is a winner. 97.3 WMEE.

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97.3 WMEE. I do want to congratulate Ashley. She knew the movie was Clueless. And so, Ashley, now you're off to the Indiana State Fair. Congratulations. Cool thing is, I have tickets to give away every day this week for the Indiana State Fair. So I'm hoping I'll be able to send you. But time now to talk about dogs and cats actually getting along. Now, the big story is Taylor Swift's cats not happy sharing their home with Travis Kelce's dog. They're not really mixing and meshing well, but a lot of times, though, the dogs and the cats can actually get along, and that's what I want to talk about right now. Do you have or do you know cats and dogs that get along like even best friends? You can tell me that at 260-447-8633. That is what I'm after right now, the dogs and the cats that actually get along. They're best buds. They sleep together. Maybe even the kitty rides around on the doggy, because you never know, that could actually happen. If you know cats and dogs that get along like that, they get along like best friends, you've got to let me know. 97.3 WMEE. You know.

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1: 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Do you know cats and dogs that are best friends? Maybe they're in your house, maybe you have friends, family members that have them. And so these are, of course, your pets.
2: The best ones were best friends were my Will. He was a Border Collie chocolate lab and my bobtailed mink. And he was a bobtailed mink. And they ate together, slept together, played together. But yeah, they were all friends. I even have a horse.
1: Okay, so let me picture this now. So you have the horse. The dog can ride the horse, and the cat can ride the dog, which is riding the horse. I love that. Everyone gets along. 260-447-8633. So tell me that time. Maybe it's your current situation right now. Cats and dogs getting along. Maybe even perhaps best friends. I want to know how much they love each other. 97.3 WMEE.

0: 97.3 WMEE, the end of the workday giveaway for Ninja Kids live tickets. I'll do that here in roughly 7 minutes. Dogs and cats actually getting along. That's not the case in Taylor Swift's household right now, as her cats, Travis's dog, not seeing eye to eye on things. But you have a very harmonious situation in your house with your cat and dog.
1: They sleep together. My cat walks all over my dog. And they eat out of the same bowl. So when I give them a canned chicken, and I put the juice of the chicken in my dog's bowl, and the cat goes to the dog bowl, and they both are eating the chicken juice out of the dog bowl together.
0: Oh yeah, for sure they are besties. Now, our cats, we don't have a dog, but I'm pretty confident they would love a dog if we had him in, because like when we let the chipmunks and the squirrels in, they love having the chipmunks in the house. They love having the squirrels in the house. So if a dog came in, I'm sure they would be best friends with them as well. 260-447-8633. Stories of dogs and cats being best friends. 97.3 WMEE.

0: 97.3 WMEE, the end of the workday giveaway. Ninja Kids Live is coming to the Follinger. It's going to be on Friday, September 4th. That's going to be when the show is. And I want you to be there as well. And for you to get tickets for Ninja Kids Live, what you have to do is answer Boomer's Brain Teaser, which is this. This year, this is the top food kids are fussy about. What is it? So it's a veggie. It's green, but it's not broccoli. This is the top food kids are fussy about. What is it? So it's a veggie, and it's green, but it's not broccoli. Do you know what it is? It's 260-447-8633. And the first person who knows the answer is off to Ninja Kids Live.
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2: 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Why are lawyers in commercials always yelling at us? Hey, it's Brooklyn. You know the ones. Someone's pointing at the camera, pounding on a desk, and promising so much money, you'd think you'd hit the lottery. It's a lot. But after getting to know Phil Truitt, I've learned that talking to an attorney doesn't have to feel intimidating. Phil doesn't need the tough guy act or the gimmicks. He's the kind of guy you can actually be yourself around.

0: serious question. Why are lawyers in commercials always yelling at us? Hey, it's Brooklyn. You know the ones. Someone's pointing at the camera, pounding on a desk, and promising so much money, you'd think you'd hit the lottery. It's a lot. But after getting to know Phil Truitt, I've learned that talking to an attorney doesn't have to feel intimidating. Phil doesn't need the tough guy act or the gimmicks. He's the kind of guy you can actually be yourself around and the one you can trust to give you a straight answer. 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

0: The end of the workday giveaway answer, Boomer's brain teaser. You were off to Ninja Kids Live Bollinger on Friday, September 4th. This is the top kids food, the top food kids are fussy about. What is it? So it's a veggie. It's green, but it's not broccoli. What do you think?
1: Is it Brussels sprouts?
0: We have a winner on the end of the workday giveaway. You're going to Ninja Kids Live!
1: Yay! So excited to take our nephew.
0: It is going to be so much fun, and you can win those all this week for 40 on the end of the workday giveaway. Right now, the 5 p.m. All Music Hour, 97.3 WMEE.

0: 97.3 WNEE. So apparently, if you believe all the tabloids, and I do, and I read it on the internet, so you know everything there is true, Taylor Swift's cats do not get along with Travis Kelce's dog. So I'm going the other way here. Those times where the cats and dogs actually get along, maybe they're even best friends.
1: So since my wife and I got together, we have had 11 cats and 4 dogs. They've gotten along famously. I mean, she'd just be laying there, and the cats would just come up and curl up with her. And she was just the sweetest thing.
0: And they do. They can actually get along. I got to get a few more of these, whether it's your dogs and cats or someone you know had them, currently have them, where they really get along with their best friends. You got to let me know. You know how to get a hold of me, too. 260-447-8633. Looking for those times where the cats and the dogs, they really get along. Perhaps even they are cat and dog best friends.

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97.3 WNEE. I'm Boomer. Time now for the question of the day. Should parents be expected to pay for supplies in school that will be divided up for the entire class to use? Where do you fall on that? And the reason why I do want to bring this up is a growing number of parents, and I've seen this online now, actually complaining that teachers are pooling school supplies and asking for excessive items on the shopping lists so they can be placed into community buckets for the entire class to use. So buy this and buy that. Everyone's going to be able to use that. I'm not sure why some parents are pushing back on this. You would think you want everyone to have all the resources, but there are parents that are pushing back on this. So where do you fall on this? Should parents be expected to pay for supplies that will be divided up for the whole class to use? Maybe this is something that you've dealt with this year and years past. I got to get your thoughts. 260-447-8633. Because that right there is the question of the day. 97.3 WMEE.

0: 97.3 WMEE, the question of the day, should parents be expected to pay for supplies that are going to be divided up for the entire class to use? And you have no problem with this, and you will, in fact, you'll buy extras when you're buying the supplies. Now, there is sticker shock, though, when you do that.
1: Is it a strain? I'm not going to say it wasn't, because when we went and got the list of stuff that we needed to have for the Catholic school that my grandson's going to, I was like, wow. However, I also know that teachers, what they give out of their pocket all year long. And if I can pay for extra school supplies for another family that may not be able to get 5 reams of paper, they can only get 2, then I don't care about that. I really don't. It's about the kids at the end.
0: 260-447-8633. That right there is your question of the day. Should parents be expected to pay for supplies that are going to be divided up for the entire class to use? 97.3 WMEE.

0: 97.3 WMEE, the question of the day, the pooling of school supplies. Are you okay with this where you buy something and you know that very clearly it's not just going to your student, it's going to everyone else in the class, and you really, outside of like maybe one exception, don't have a problem with this?
1: As long as it's not his headphones that I'm paying for, I guess I really don't care. It really doesn't matter. I mean, supplies are supplies, crayons are crayons, and they all color.
0: 260-447-8633. So what do you think? Now, no wrong answers, except if you say, hey, it should be covered in ranch. Should parents be expected to pay for supplies that will be divided up for the entire class to use? That right there, that is your question of the day. 97.3 WMEE.

0: 97.3 WMEE, $25 downtown Fort Wayne gift card for you to win here in just about 6 minutes. Because Ladies Night Out is going to happen this Thursday, so I want you to win. You're going to have to name one of these school movies here in just about 6 minutes. $25 downtown Fort Wayne gift card. School supplies, though, is what we're talking about now. Question of the day, pooling of school supplies. And you're initially like, no, why am I buying supplies for other kids to use? But then
1: I stop and I think and I remember back being a single mom struggling and not always being able to supply my kid with school supplies. And I'm like, okay, I get it.
0: 260-447-8633. Where do you fall on the whole pooling of school supplies, buying supplies for all the kids in

0: 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Time now for you to win bonus prizes all throughout the show today. How about a $25 gift card to downtown Fort Wayne? Ladies' Night Out is going to happen on Thursday. So I have a school movie, and that, like, right there is really going to kind of help you out naming the movie here. And the first person who can name the school movie is indeed going to get the $25 downtown Fort Wayne gift card in advance of Ladies' Night Out.
1: Stop messing around. We got a lot of work to do. Okay, people, pay attention because I do not want to have to fail you.
0: I mean, the voice is very distinctive. I'm kind of giving away one of the words in the movie title by talking about how it's a school movie. 260-447-8633. I'll play it for you again.
1: Stop messing around. We got a lot of work to do. Okay, people, pay attention because I do not want to have to fail you.
0: First person who can name that school movie gets the $25 downtown Fort Wayne gift card with Ladies Night Out coming up. So good luck. 97.3 WMEE.

0: 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I do want to congratulate Amy, who was able to correctly name the school movie as, well, School of Rock. Was not that challenging, but Amy, congrats. Enjoy Ladies Night Out. $25 downtown Fort Wayne gift card coming your way. Win another one in maybe about 20-some minutes as I crown the smartest listener of the day. But right now, three of the day's trashiest stories as it's time to span the globe.
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0: Arizona man stopped for going 69 in a 45, and the driver then handed over his fishing license instead of his driver's license. You cannot do that. Everyone knows you hand over your Costco card, just like you do at the airports. Movie theater played a raunchy, very raunchy movie, I Want Your Sex, instead of Spider-Man Brand New Day. Someone yelled, "Hey, Spider-Man doesn't use that to shoot his web." And finally, a couple in Taiwan tested out a bed in an IKEA showroom. They hopped on the mattress where they kissed and cuddled in front of other shoppers. Now, under Taiwan's public indecency laws, the couple could face up to a year in prison or a fine. A better punishment, though, would be make them buy a bed from IKEA and then put it together. That might be cruel and unusual punishment. And that's spanning the globe.
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0: 97.3 WMEE. Give me another 12 minutes. I'll crown smartest listener of the day. I hope it's you because, of course, you know, you get the bragging rights. You get to wear the crown proudly. But as I mentioned prior here, you also get a $25 downtown Fort Wayne gift card because Ladies Night Out is happening on Thursday. So I want you to be able to enjoy downtown Fort Wayne. So in 12 minutes, smartest listener, $25 downtown Fort Wayne gift card. You will be naming another school movie. I have a hint. It's going to come by really fast here.
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2: 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I'm Boomer. 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

0: 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Ladies Night Out is happening in downtown Fort Wayne on Thursday. So, of course, you can be there. You have to, though, name this school movie. Jack, you think you can? Let's hear it.
1: The key to faking out the parents is the clammy hands. 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
0: 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Congratulations.
2: All right.
0: Well done. Ferris Bueller's Day Off. Downtown Fort Wayne gift card. 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Austin, you came in strong as well, my man. So don't you worry about that. You're going to get one of these gift cards one of these nights this week, because that is your bonus prize all this week here as I crown the smartest listener of the day. 97.3 WMEE.

0: 97.3 WME. I'm Boomer. A couple of things I love to watch. Love to watch videos of people losing limbs in freak escalator accidents. There's quite a few of those out there. But I also love pranks in drive-thrus. Love watching pranks that are done in drive-thrus, including this one here where this prankster gets her boyfriend to order a Wubble Waffle Whimsy Wumpkin Latte. So just watch what happens. Hear what happens.
1: I want a Wubble Waffle Whimsy Wumpkin Latte.
2: Can I get a... What was it?
1: It's a Wubble Waffle Whimsy...
2: Can I get a Wubble Waffle Whimsy Wooly Latte, please?
1: Wumpkin Latte.
2: What size? 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
1: No.
2: What is it? No. What is it called?
1: Wubble Waffle Whimsy.
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1: No, Wubble.
2: Sorry, one second. Do you just want to tell her?
1: No. Okay. Wubble Waffle.
2: Wubble Waffle.
1: Whimsy Wumpy.
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0: 97.3 WMEE. So we just had International Cat Day, and I put up a really, really fantastic, I think, cat joke on my Facebook and Insta. Check that out. Today now, though, is Spoil Your Dog Day, which you love to do. So tell me about spoiling your dog.
1: So when I leave, the first thing I do, I give her two or three treats, and I throw them in her special chair or bed. She's got about three different beds. And then I cover her up when and then I say, isn't that nice? She gets out. She makes this cute little noise right after I cover her up. She just kind of like grunts a little bit like she likes it. And I say, isn't that nice every night?
0: Oh, that is so sweet. And that's how they deserve to be treated. Me, I'm off to spoil our cats because Spoil Your Cat Day is basically, well, every day. And that's going to do it for another fine edition of this quality radio program. Love life, live it like you love it. My name is Boomer, and I love you. See ya.

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